0: Welcome to the Jump Blues Show. My name is Dave Zebarth, and I'm your host and DJ for the next 2 hours, right here on WAYOLP Rochester. Got plenty of good blues for you tonight. A few new blues and a lot of birthday celebrations and tributes. So stick around, stay tuned right here to WAYO and Jump Blues.
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0: 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You're listening to the Jump Blues Show. My name is Brother Dave. I'm your humble blues DJ. And we start out this set in the show with a couple from Vaughn Brothers. That's Stevie Ray and Jimmy. I played Hard to Be and Telephone Song, both from Family Style. And then you heard Taz Crew and his latest title track, Might Give Out, from his new album. Just came out this month. And he's going to be at the Fanatics Pub in Lima, New York. So Rochester Finger Lakes region this Saturday night. So got plenty of blues birthday tributes this month or this week. So Coco Taylor's got a birthday on September 28th, which was a day or two ago. So let's hear a whole set of Coco Taylor right here on Jump Blues.
1: Some fun.

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Jump Blues on WAO 104.3, WAOFM.org. Tuesday's Blues Day. I'm your DJ Dave. Yes, live human here at the studio down at the Federer Industrial Building, downtown Rochester, New York, right off of Main Street, right near all the railroad tracks, right near the Rochester rail yard. So we celebrated Coco Taylor and her birthday this week with a whole set of Coco Taylor. We heard Let the Good Times Roll, Come to Mama, and then finally Blues Hotel with B.B. King. Hope you enjoyed that. Got plenty of blues birthdays this week, and so you'll hear more in just a little while. Meantime, let's give you a few from the new bin. Jenny Grouse has a new album out called Music House. We're going to hear Show Me That You Love Me right here on WAO and Jump Blues.

0: Jump Blues on WAO 104.3, WAOFM.org. Doing the Tuesday Blues Day party thing here on WAO. My name is Dave. I'm your humble blues DJ. And all that last set was from the new bin. We had Jenny Grouse start out the set with Show Me That You Love Me. That's from Music House, brand new. And then a couple from the Bone Shakers, also brand new. We heard Help the Poor and Fire on the Bayou, both from Pull Up the Roots, the Berlin and Hotel Sessions. I enjoyed that. I hope you did too. Let's continue the blues party with another blues birthday. George Wildchild Butler had a birthday. Let's see, October 1st, so I believe that's tomorrow. Maybe it's Thursday. Anyway, let's hear him right now. We'll start out with None of Nothing from Lickin' Gravy right here on Jump Blues.
1: I'm talking about this girl I met. She was good and every way with me. But we had a bad sideline. Peoples couldn't stand me too much. You know how it is. A girl got a good family. So I was from a poor family. Just looking at me wild and crazy, but the girl really goes for me, and I'm going for her. And she was one of them girls never had a none of nothing, what you call good. But anyway, I'll tell you what I'm going to tell you about it. Listen to this, you know, I ain't explaining it more better this way.

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And when I gave her some, I had trouble with the judge. Yes, once in my life, I met a girl never had none of nothing. When I gave her some, I had trouble with the judge. That judge got jealous and called it a crime. Made poor white child do some time.

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I said if you ever meet your woman, never had none or nothing, please don't let the news get around. Because that judge will get jealous and make you do some time. Talking about Shona.

principal, and I asked him for how long. Yes, that jealous judge said I got to pay child support, and I asked him for how long. He said, boy, if you keep raising your voice, you will have to pay for

WAYO LP Rochester, WAYO 104.3, WAYOFM.org. Jump Blues Show is what you got, because it's Tuesday night and Tuesday is Blues Day. My name is Dave. I'm your humble blues DJ and just finished the first hour of Jump Blues. We had a couple from George Wildchild Butler. His birthday is October 1st. From Licking Gravy, we heard None for Nothing and Built for Comfort. And then I snuck in a couple from Taz Crew. Brown Liquor Woman from his second to last album. And then from his latest album, Lucky at Love is what you just heard. And he's going to have a CD release party from his new CD this Saturday, October 3rd in Lima, New York at Fanatics Pub. And that's a 7 p.m. show. And yeah, so let's continue the blues party with more blues birthday. Stevie Ray Vaughan has a birthday, God bless him, on October 3rd. So that's it.

0: Saturday. So if you remember back to the first hour, we started out with the Vaughn Brothers, which Stevie Ray is a part of. And now we're going to hear just Stevie Ray Vaughan in Double Trouble.
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2: 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Stevie Vaughan and Double Trouble. 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

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You're tuned to the Jump Blues Show on WAO. My name is Dave. Still Dave. That was a whole set of Stevie Ray Vaughan, God bless him. Born October 3rd, 1954. Passed away at the ripe old age of 35, unfortunately, in that tragic helicopter accident. Plane accident, one of the two. And so what did we hear? Well, we heard at the top of the set, we heard in the opening announcer speaking there in the beginning, that's from Live, and then from the same album I played Shake For Me, and then you heard him with Double Trouble with In Step is the name of the album, Let Me Love You Baby. Hope you enjoyed that. Got yet another blues birthday, and I'm going to have to look up when the date is. Let's see. Type in here my trusty computer. Albert Collins, born October 1st. So that would be Thursday. So let's hear some happy birthday to him, Albert Collins. He passed away back in 1993. Here he is with Honey Hush.

0: Every day, baby, when the sun go down, I get with my friends and I begin to clown. I don't care what the people are thinking. I ain't drunk. I'm just drinking.
1: But you're so high.
0: Oh man, you know I ain't high.
1: But you're so high.
0: I just take a little bit every now and then.
1: But you're so high.
0: Oh man, you gotta be ashamed of yourself. Come home last night, all lush. Baby getting a fuss. I say, honey, hush. I don't care what the people are thinking. I ain't drunk. I'm just drinking.
1: But you're so high.
0: I ain't drunk. I done told y'all I ain't drunk, man. Why y'all do
1: but
0: me
1: you're
0: like
1: so
0: that?
1: High.
0: Yeah, I just having fun, man.
1: But you're so high.
0: What? Oh, no, I'm not.
1: Stay drunk all the time.
0: Man, I don't know why y'all talk about me like that.

0: You done the right thing. I want to thank you too. Now let's have a little drink, just me and you. I don't care what the people are thinking. I ain't drunk. I'm just drinking.
1: Why you so high?
0: Who, me? I ain't high, man.
1: Why you so high?
0: Why y'all talk about me like that?
1: Why you so high?
0: You gotta mind your own business, son. You gotta watch yourself, too. You don't understand what I'm saying. I want to tip you, baby, before I go. I'll be back tomorrow night and drink some more. I don't care what the people are thinking. I ain't drunk. I'm just drinking.
1: But you're so high.
0: Oh, no, you the one drunk. Look at your eyes, man.
1: But you're so high.
0: Don't you tell my lady now.

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look at this kitchen. Pots and pans everywhere. That's pitiful. Look at all these glasses laying all up on the sink. Look like she done had a party up in here too. You wait till I see this woman when she get home. That glass over there got a little cigar in it or something. I don't even smoke no cigars. Serving caviar. Oh, you meeting on caviar? What's wrong with this woman? Oh, he possibly, let me run me some water right here. Yeah, now, you wait till I see this woman when she get home. Pots and pans all stacked up here. There's a pot. Let me scrape this pot out of here. Oh, it's pitiful. I don't know why this woman come in and have a party and I'm at work. Getting all this stuff under my fingernail. Run some more water in here. Yeah, now I can wash these glasses. I'm gonna wash them up first. Now this one was. Yeah, that's pretty clean now though. Yeah, now I got all this. Now I gotta work on these pots a little bit more. It makes me so mad I don't know what to do. Thought I was a hub instead of maid. Like old red chili or something, all done got dried up on these pots. You'll never fix me none of this good food. Wait till that woman get home. I'm scraping all these pots.

Jump Blues on WAYO 104.3, WAYOFM.org. You got Dave spinning Jump Blues. That's me. You just heard a whole Albert Collins set because it's his birthday October 1st. And he passed away back November 24th, 1993. Same day as my father did. Little known fact. We played Honey Hush, I Ain't Drunk, and Too Many Dirty Dishes. How about that? Doing the dishes with his guitar. So, got a couple more sets, and then I'm out of here. But let's hear some more Albert Collins with Robert Cray and Johnny Clyde Copeland. But the moon is full right here on Jump Blues.

Hey there, I'm Vanessa Collier. 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

That's too tall. Jumping rhythm got a hold on me too. 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I wanna scream, want you all to know. 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

0: scream. 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Can I hear you scream, New Orleans? 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Rocking ammonia in a... Give yourselves a round of applause. You sounded good.
1: Yeah, good job.
0: Oh.

All right, that's my show for the week. Thank you for tuning in, listening to Jump Blues tonight on Whale. 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That's whalefm.org/jumpblues. 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That's mixcloud.com.

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Welcome to the Rock and Roll Lounge. We just heard the B-52s with Private Idaho. Mo Detz before that doing White Mice. And we heard from the gunk punk legends, the Mummies, on 45, that was Just One More Dance. Little 45 I have, it says, only sold at the show. I was given this record long ago by, I assume, someone that went to their show. I've never seen the Mummies, but I imagine they put on a great show. Cool song before that, we heard Hogar doing Penultima Generation. Song I heard recently, a couple weeks ago, and I'm not actually sure where that band's from. They were singing in Spanish, so they were from somewhere. Plastic Bertrand before that, doing Sa Plan Pour Moi. Sending that out to DJ El Destructo, my longtime creative collaborator and the founder of the Rock and Roll Lounge. And we started tonight's show off with the Screamers from Los Angeles. Song was called 122 Hours of Fear. This is our 122nd hour of the Rock and Roll Lounge. Hopefully it's been a joy. It really has, if I could say so. But some fear mixed in there as well. The Screamers, known for being a punk band that didn't have guitars. At least not that I'm aware of. But they had a lot of freaks, a lot of screaming, and some cool keyboard sounds to go along with that. Check out The Screamers. It's hard to find their music, actually. Except if you're on the internet, I guess, YouTube. A lot of cool videos of them. That was a live version of 122 Hours of Fear, which is a song about a kind of a famous hijacking of a plane, the Lufthansa Flight 181 incident occurred on October 13th, 1977. Hijacking by the Popular Front for the Liberation of Palestine. And I have another song about hijacking that I'm going to play too. And another song from a punk band that doesn't use guitars. So it's all coming together tonight on the Rock and Roll Lounge. Right now, we're listening to the heavy sounds of the Velvet Underground. This is called The Gift, but you may have noticed they're not singing anything. This is the instrumental version of The Gift. I think it's the same as what's on the album White Light, White Heat. Just featuring those beautiful, noisy guitars by Lou and Sterling, I'm assuming, taking care of that. A lot of feedback. And I didn't know this instrumental version existed until recently. Kind of nice to hear The Gift instrumental. So I'm gonna play this for a little while longer, and I'm queuing up a Sex Pistols cassette tape that I brought. I've had this one for a while and kind of lost it in my stack of tapes, but it's a weird little album called Pirates of Destiny. It kind of has a collection of a lot of their songs, their big songs, their hits, but it's interspersed with Johnny Rotten and Malcolm McLaren and other people kind of talking, commentating about the band Sex Pistols, and as well as news clips and weird other stuff. It sounds a little strange. Kind of a bad, maybe, audio dub on this cassette. It sounds like they ran it through a weird chorus pedal. But I'm going to play Problems coming up next. Keep it tuned to WAYO.

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This is DJ Dada here, Dada Music. We just heard Divergencia Socialista doing Fahrenheit 451 / Gene Seberg was the name of that tune. Another band I heard very recently, and looking up them up now, they are from Brazil, or were from Brazil. I don't know if they're still playing. Post-punk, avant-rock, and experimental band formed in Belo Horizonte, Brazil, in the mid-1980s. Shout out to them. And I looked up the band Hogar that I played earlier that I wasn't sure where they were from, that cool Spanish language punk rock song, and they are from Spain. So check out Hogar, as well as this cool Brazilian post-punk band. Currently we're listening to Brian Eno and David Byrne doing Help Me Somebody off of My Life in the Bush of Ghosts, another record that really makes me think of El Destructo. Happy birthday, Jimmy, Phil, and Jerry. Had a great time at his birthday party down at Skylark. It was over the weekend. Met and talked to a bunch of cool people. I got to play some records down there. Jimmy is a kind of godfather of Rochester rock and roll music, and also a WAYO, former WAYO host, perhaps. He's, like I said, he's the Don. So happy birthday to him. Gonna play some Black Lips next. Band I've liked for a long time, Black Lips, going way back, kind of early 2000s garage rock caveman band back in those days out of, I believe, Atlanta, Georgia, or somewhere in the south. But they had a recent album come out, I think 2022 it was, and they were on tour. I got to go see them in Buffalo. As is always the case, it's all half the crowd is from Rochester, you know, when there's a cool show in Buffalo. But they were great that night, and I'm going to play a song called Whips of Holly coming up next. It's the Rock and Roll Lounge on WAYO. Want to say hello to DJ Luke Auburn. If you're driving around listening to the Rock and Roll Lounge, longtime friend of mine and a great DJ on WITR. What's up, Luke?

breeze, razor blades, pipe cleaners, old crayons, TV guides, asbestos, floppy disks.

OLP. This has been our 122nd show. God, thanks for listening. Always a blast being on the airwaves on Wayo. And keep it tuned for sound effects coming up next, right at 11 p.m. This is Jackie Cougar and the Vampires from Africa. Song called Festival Era Extract. We just heard Suburban Lawns before this with Green Eyes. Band from Switzerland called Autobahns doing Full of Dogs. Chain in the Gang with Certain Kinds of Trash. And Black Lips doing Whips of Holly. DJ Dada, we'll see you next week. And keep it tuned to Wayo all week long.

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4: Good evening and welcome to this very special mashup of two Sound Effects episodes from March 2019. 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

0: 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If you're just joining us, our topic for tonight is
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2: Now another of the exciting adventures in this day in
3: history.
0: Well, it's Tuesday, October 20th, 2020, the birthday of California Senator Kamala Harris. Born this day in Oakland, California in 1964, Harris is the current Democratic running mate of 2020 presidential hopeful Joe Biden. If elected, Harris, whose mother immigrated from India in 1958 and father from Jamaica in 1961, will become both the first female and the first person of color to become vice president. If elected, she will also become the second person of color ever to inspire another birther movement.
4: It's not really his birth certificate.
0: Speaking of birth certificates, today is also the birthday of jazz pioneer, pianist, composer, and bandleader Ferdinand Joseph Lamothe, better known as Jelly Roll Morton. His birth year of either 1885 or 1890 has remained in dispute since no birth certificate was ever issued for him. It wasn't the law to have a birth certificate until 1914. Born this day in New Orleans to Creole parents, Morton began playing piano in brothels at the age of 14, where he took the name Jelly Roll, which was a slang term for something sexual.
5: Well, come and sit by me and tell me all about it.
0: His composition, Jelly Roll Blues, published in 1915, was one of the first published jazz compositions. Some of Morton's most memorable pieces were Wolverine Blues, King Porter Stomp, I Thought I Heard Buddy Bolden Say, and Black Bottom Stomp. In 1935, Benny Goodman recorded King Porter Stomp, and it became an instant hit for Goodman and a swing standard. Despite his important contributions to jazz, money remained elusive, and in 1938, Morton was stabbed in the chest and head while managing a club in Washington, D.C. called the Music Box. Washington, D.C. at the time was still racially segregated, and he was denied entry to the nearby whites-only hospital. Morton was subsequently taken to a black hospital farther away, and while he survived, he never fully recovered from his injuries and suffered from breathing problems until his death 3 years later in 1941. Today is also the birthday of Kelvin Broadus Jr., also known as Snoop Dogg. Born this day in 1971, this Dr. Dre protege rose to fame with the release of the 1994 quadruple platinum album, Doggy Style. Snoop turns 103 years old today in dog years.
5: You can laugh if you want to.
0: It is also the birthday of the late, great Tom Petty. Born this day in 1950, Petty released a string of hits including Don't Do Me Like That, Refugee, The Waiting, Don't Come Around Here No More, Free Falling, You Don't Know How It Feels, and the favorite jam of sports franchises and political campaigns, the ever-popular Won't Back Down. While a string of politicians have shamelessly attached that particular hit to their campaigns, only George W. Bush and Donald Trump have ever received cease and desists. In fact, although Petty passed away in 2017, this past summer Donald Trump got a cease and desist letter from Tom Petty's family who stated, quote,
6: Tom Petty would never want a song of his used for a campaign of hate. He liked to bring people together.
0: Lastly, today is the birthday of the late, great actor Bela Ferencváros Blasco, better known as Bela Lugosi. Born this day in 1882 in the Hungarian city of Lugos, now part of Romania, he served in the Austro-Hungarian army during World War I, where he was wounded in combat. After the war, he moved to Berlin, where he pursued an acting career, taking the name Lugosi after his hometown. After immigrating to New York in 1920, Lugosi appeared in a number of plays before landing his first silent film in 1923. In 1927, Lugosi was cast in the lead role in a Broadway adaptation of Bram Stoker's Dracula. The play was a huge success and it helped pave the way for Lugosi to star in the 1931 blockbuster film of the same name. Although Lugosi went on to do numerous horror films, including The Raven, Son of Frankenstein, White Zombie, The Black Cat, Black Friday, The Devil Bat, and The Body Snatcher, Dracula was perhaps his most iconic role. Lugosi may or may not have died in 1956 at the age of 73, but either way he was buried in one of his famous Dracula outfits. It is in honor of the man who brought Dracula to life, or at least to undead, that we are dedicating tonight's episode to Time. Released in 2008, here's Flight of the Conchords with Business Time.
1: Business time. Tonight we're gonna make love. You know how I know? Because it's Wednesday. And Wednesday night is the night that we usually make love. Monday night is my night to cook. Tuesday night we go and visit your mother. But Wednesday, we make sweet weekly love. It's when everything is just right. There's nothing good on TV. You haven't had your after work, social, sports team practice, so you're not too tired. Oh, it's all on. You lean in and whisper something sexy in my ear like,
3: I might go to bed now, I've got work in the morning.
1: I know what you're trying to say, girl. You're trying to say, oh,

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That's all part of the foreplay. I love foreplay. A shaker, shaker, a shaker, shaker, a shaker, shaker. Ow! And you sought out the recycling. That isn't part of the foreplay process, but it is still very

You whisper something sexy like, is that it? I know what you're trying to say, girl. You're trying to say, oh yeah, that's it. And you tell me you want some more. Well, I'm not surprised.

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2: According to a psychological study, time flies when you're having fun isn't quite true. In fact, it's just the opposite. When people were listening to music they enjoyed, time seemed to pass more slowly. This could be because people pay more attention to things that they like, which slows their perception of time down. Also, a new experience will always seem to stay longer in your memory than older ones. This is called the oddball effect, which is the reason that time seems to speed up as you get older. The faster you move, the slower time goes. According to the laws of physics, you will actually age more slowly if you travel extremely fast. If you were to fly at 99% the speed of light into the star Sirius, you would have aged less than 2.5 years on arrival, but the people on Earth would still have aged more than 17 years.
3: What's more, time can be perceived at different rates for various species of animals. Smaller animals tend to perceive time as if it was passing in slow motion. Insects and small birds, for example, can see more information in 1 second than a larger animal, such as an elephant. Smaller animals that need to avoid predators quickly tend to see events unfolding more slowly. Bees and flies, for instance, view time in what we would consider slow motion. Cats and dogs also perceive time differently. Dogs, for instance, take in visual information 25% faster than humans, which makes time move more slowly for them. In humans, too, there is variation among individuals. Athletes, for example, can often process visual information more quickly. The speed at which humans absorb visual information is also age-related. Younger people can react more quickly than older people, and this ability declines with increasing age.
2: The famous late scientist Stephen Hawking once performed an experiment that, in his mind, proved that time travel into the past is and would always be impossible. He threw a party for time travelers, complete with balloons and refreshments. No one ended up showing up, and that's because he only invited guests after the party ended. So wrap your head around that one. But, you know, I gotta say, I always feel like this experiment didn't necessarily prove anything, because what if the time travelers that he invited just didn't feel like coming because they didn't like him? They just found him annoying, you know, like a know-it-all, like condescending jerk, you know? Stephen Hawking. Man.
3: Give me just a little more time. Released in 1970, here's

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2: On September 30th, 1973, Jim Croce died in a plane crash. This next song became a hit 14 weeks after his death. His music, in a way, granted him a form of immortality. Here's Jim Croce with Time in a Bottle.

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1: Rochester, Rochester, Rochester, Rochester.
2: So Jim and I joked about playing Scarborough Fair to be ironic, not because Simon and Garfunkel aren't awesome, but because we know that, you know, the time in Parsley Sage Rosemary and Thyme refers to the herb, obviously. But then I started to dig a little and I discovered some interesting facts. First of all, Simon and Garfunkel didn't write that song. It's been around in various forms and versions for at least several hundred years. Second, I discovered that older versions from the 1600s onward use different refrains alluding to time, the concept, not T-H-Y-M-E, the herb. Earlier examples of the variations on the refrain are sober and grave grows merry in time, or every rose grows merry with time, or there's never a rose grows fairer with time, sorry about the singing, etc. It's not clear when or why the refrain changed to parsley, sage, rosemary, and thyme. But this is the version that survives today. The refrain may cite the herbs used in a pagan love spell or allude to important virtues which those herbs have come to symbolize. Parsley, for instance, represents knowledge, feast, joy, and victory. Sage represents immortality, wisdom, esteem, and longevity. Rosemary represents remembrance, love, loyalty, and fidelity, and thyme represents courage, strength, and bravery.
3: Scarborough Fair emerged somewhere in the British Isles and was sung by village folk and traveling bards who adapted, modified, and rewrote it to the point that by the end of the 1700s, dozens of versions existed. Since its origin, the lyrics, mainly the destination and refrain, have varied. For instance, one version asks, "Are you going to Whittingham Fair?" The commonality in all the versions are that the central lyrics in which two lovers ask each other to do impossible tasks, stating that once those feats are done, then she or he will be the true love of mine. In our current version, Scarborough Fair refers to an annual English fair that began as early as the year 1253 in the seaside town of Scarborough in Yorkshire, England. The huge 45-day fair attracted merchants from all over England, Scandinavia, the Baltic states, and the Byzantine Empire. Fairs were popular throughout the Middle Ages as they functioned as temporary markets which promoted interregional and international trade. Fairs were usually tied to special Christian religious occasions. For instance, the Scarborough Fair began on August 15th on the Feast of the Assumption of the Virgin Mary, and lasted until the feast day of St. Michael on September 29th. Along with providing opportunities for the exchange of goods, fairs granted people the opportunity to socialize, exchange ideas and glances, and to be entertained. By the early 1600s, the Scarborough Fair went into decline due to competition from fairs and markets in other locations.
2: Paul Simon learned of the song Scarborough Fair while in London in 1965 from Martin Carthy, who had picked up the tune from the songbook by Ewan McCall and Peggy Seeger. Simon and Garfunkel reworked the lyrics, singing in counterpoint, and set to a new melody, composed mainly by Art Garfunkel. Scarborough Fair Canticle was the lead track of the 1966 album Parsley, Sage, Rosemary, and Thyme, and it was released as a single after being featured on the soundtrack to The Graduate in 1968. The copyright credited only Simon and Garfunkel as the authors, causing ill feeling on the part of Martin Carthy, who felt the traditional source should have been credited. This bad blood remained until Simon invited Carthy to perform the song with him as a duet at a London concert in 2000. So, in honor of this, we're going to play the Ewan McCall earlier version, and then we'll hear something else after that.
3: Okay.

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1: Off of the 1994 album Out of Range, here is the very great guitarist, singer, songwriter, poet, Ina DeFranco with You Had Time.

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1: This next track became a hit 2 years after the band had broken up. At that time, a shady U.S. promoter decided to get the band back together. When he failed to entice the lead singer, he went for Plan B, tell everyone that the lead singer had actually died. He didn't die. The words to one of the verses, "What's your name? Who's your daddy? Is he rich like me?" were a nod to the George Gershwin song, Summertime. Your daddy's rich, your mother's good looking.
2: So hush,
1: hush, little baby.
2: Don't you cry.
1: Ironically, the Zombies' biggest hit happened after the band ceased to exist. Released in 1968, here's the Zombies with Time.

Where does all the time go? I think I have enough time for one more track. So, off of his 1979 album, Look Sharp, here is Joe Jackson with Got the Time.

0: Well, that about does it for tonight's show. 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And of course, you, the listener. 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

0: Money'll come and go. 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
1: Salute. 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
1: 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Big up!

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0: Well, hello there. This is Beckett Wood, and you're listening to WAYO 104.3 FM. You know, way out, right here. Meow.
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0: out. 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

And welcome to Groove Gardens, here with me, Lily, on WAYOLP Rochester. 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However you are tuning in here on our...

last day of September together. That's what this is, our last September show. But what it also is marking, so the first song that we just heard, right? Because I always play you a song before I start chatting with you. And that was Stevie Wonder with his song Joy Inside My Tears. The reason that is notable, not just because it's Stevie Wonder, Love, Love, but because it's off of his Songs in the Key of Life album, which this week, actually, on Monday, but this week celebrated 50 years, its 50th anniversary, which is really remarkable when you think, I mean, not only of what it is, right, it as a standalone piece, but you think of how it, 50 years, like trends change, tastes change, sounds, things we look at, things we, you know, what we gravitate towards, what speaks to the general public, what songs are on the top 10, you know, all of that blah, blah, blah stuff. The thing of it is, this has held up. I mean, we just, you know, we heard that one. You know, my favorite of all time is As, held up remarkably. And so, I mean, that's really, to me, what is the most astonishing thing of that, and why I wanted to mark that big milestone, because it does, it really, it says so much about his talent and what that album is. So it's two discs, it's two, you know, it's a double album. So if you've got the time to indulge in a double album, I highly recommend that one, really, because everything gems all over the place on that one. But I wanted to pick a mellow song to start today's show. So that's the one that we heard off of Songs in the Key of Life. But a happy birthday. Happy 50th. Is it a birthday or anniversary? I don't know what you call it when it's a thing. But that's what we got. 50 years, Songs in the Key of Life. So, yeah, lovely. Another thing to mark is autumn, and this next song alludes to that in the lyrics, not in the song title. The song title has, like, a bleeped word in it. Relaxing at Club of F, and then some bleeps. But, you know, fill in the blanks as you see fit. It is by Coop, and it is the next song here now.

And you're tuning into Groove Gardens here with me, Lily, on WAYO-LP Rochester. And that was just our first full set of today's show that began with Coop and their song Relaxin' at Club F, and then like asterisk things, bleeped out things. Anyhow, it's a song title that's bleeped out. The song itself is not, but the song title. We'll just leave it at that. And then that was followed by Moby with Move, You Make Me Feel So Good. And then we just finished off that set with T-Connection and At Midnight. So that set was kind of all over the place, wasn't it? This next song, next set, is going to start in the 80s, stay there for a bit, and then move on. But definitely stick around for that, this whole next set. I mean, just stick around for the whole show, right? Let's just spend the entire hour together, right? I do hope you do, because I'm enjoying it, so definitely do stick around. And this next one is Adam and the Ants with Ant Music.

And you're tuning into Groove Gardens here with me, Lily, on WAYO-LP Rochester. And that was just a set, as I said, started with the 80s and Adam and the Ants and Ant music. And then that was followed by Malcolm McLaren and a remix of his Buffalo Gals song. That was called Buffalo Gals Stampede. And then we just finished up that set with Disclosure and Ultimatum. And then what do we have next? Oh, okay. So next up, we have a song. It's called One of These Days, and it is by Crack and Smack.

And you've been tuning into Groove Gardens here with me, Lily, on WAYOLP Rochester. And that was just our last set of today's show. It began with Crack and Smack and One of These Days. And then that was followed by Paul Johnson and Get Down. And then here we are at the end of today's show, right? But one more song, always. I always leave you with a long one. And I realized I really have not played much Heaven 17 this year. And I have missed doing that because I do adore them. So I couldn't figure out which of their songs do I want to play. So this last song is actually called a Higher and Higher Mega Mix. And it's really a lot of their songs all in one. So that way I didn't have to make a decision of which one to pick. You get to hear a whole bunch of them. And you just get to enjoy a really long remix, hence the name Mega Mix. So that's what we're closing today's show with. Before I do hit play on that one, I first of all want to thank you as always for tuning in. I so enjoy sharing our virtual dance floor every Wednesday morning together. So thank you so much for doing that. And as you do listen to this last song and it takes you through to the rest of your day, I want to wish you well and that you take care and that you groove on.

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Good morning. You're listening to WAYOLP Rochester. This is Movable Feast. I'm your host, Paul Brandwine. And excuse me. Sorry for sounding so shaky. I'm having a few technical difficulties with the screen here in the studio. In any event, we started with Ali Farka Touré doing Bakoye from his 1987 recording Ali Farka Touré. He is, of course, the famous Malian guitarist and singer, renowned for blending African-American blues with traditional Malian music. And then we heard John Fahey doing View from the Top of the Riggs Road, B&O Trestle from The Yellow Princess, 1968. And as far as a theme for today, my working title for my playlist is something like Far Away and Lonesome or something like that. And I started getting the idea after I heard Big Lazy at the Jazz Fest this summer. And Big Lazy is thought of as a crime noir rockabilly surf group. They're from New York City. They've been around since, they formed in 1992. And with their first album, Amnesia, when that was licensed by NBC for the crime drama Homicide, Life on the Streets, their name at that time was Lazy Boy.

be able to play cuts from when they become available. So they have a very particular sound, kind of high and lonesome. I'll start off with their 2019 album, Dear Trouble, and this is the tune "Dear Trouble" from that album.

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1: Well, we started with Big Lazy doing Dear Trouble. That was followed by Tin Hat Trio doing Bill from The Rodeo Eroded, 2004. And this was a group formed in 1997, and their music combines a variety of genres, and they've been involved in playing background music for silent movies, and I would manage to catch them playing at the Dryden, playing background music for a very interesting old silent movie. I think it was stop motion that involved insects. In any event, I've always been a big fan of their early stuff. Their personnel has changed over the years. And that was followed by Disappearance by Yassine Boulard, Vincent Segal, and Nashit Waits from an album titled Abu Sadia. Came out in 2016. And this is a project by the Tunisian-born saxophonist and clarinetist Yassine Boulard. And the music was inspired by Abu Sadia, a mythical 11th century figure from Tunisian tradition. Someone that Boulard learned about through his father's story. His father was Tunisian. I believe his mother may have been French. In any event, I think he was born in France. And we'll go next to hear Per un pugno di dollari, or For a Fistful of Dollars, by Ennio Morricone.

Welcome back. You're listening to WAYOLP Rochester here at 104.3 FM on your radio. I'm Paul Brandwine. This is Movable Feast. And I'm playing music that maybe it could be described as somewhat cinematic. Far Away and Lonesome, I don't know, something like that. Anyway, we just heard Big Lazy with Steven Bernstein doing Blue-ish, which was a single released in 2022. And right before that, we heard A Winged Victory for the Sullen doing Steep Hills of Vicodin Tears from their album of 2011. And this is a duo consisting of Adam Wiltsey and Dustin O'Halloran. And they started this ambient music project after they met in Italy around 2011. And at the top of the set, right before that, we heard Western Skies Motel doing Caravan from his album of the same name. It came out in 2025, and this is the name that the Danish experimental guitarist René González Schelbeck performs under. And at the top of the set, we heard the Fistful of Dollars per un Pugno di Dollari by Ennio Morricone, who is well known for his many, many, many, many soundtracks. We'll go next to hear Bill Frisell doing Billy the Kid, The Open Prairie from his 1993 recording, Have a Little Faith.

Welcome back. You're listening to WAYOLP Rochester, and this is the we're coming to the close of our program here on Movable Feast. We just heard Bella Fleck, Jibing Chen, and Vishwa Mohan Bhatt doing Tabula Rasa from their album of the same name that came out in 1996. Bella Fleck was on the banjo, of course. Jibing Chen was playing the erhu, and Vishwa Mohan Bhatt was playing an instrument of his own design called the Mohan Veena, which is an acoustic guitar with extra strings added and played with a slide. And right before that, we heard Ghulam Hussain on the rabab doing Ba Ayadat Beya, which I found in the Rough Guide to Afghanistan, which came out in 2010. And at the top of the set, we heard Bill Frisell doing Billy the Kid, The Open Prairie. Well, thank you. Thank you so much for listening. I really appreciate everyone taking the time out to hear the program. I hope you liked what you heard and that you come back for more. We're going to go out with an artist by the name of Abaji doing Gibran from his album Bedouin Blues that came out in the year 2000. He's a Lebanese-born artist, multi-instrumentalist based in France. Have a great week, everybody. Enjoy.

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It's way out right here, just the way you want it.

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Someone very fragile, someone very young, someone very small. It involves life, things to come. This tune is about my little brother.

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It's a nice little tune. If you have a little time, a little patience, you listen to the words and see where we're coming from.

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frisking white girl eye each other across the room, and the chemistry's unbearable and definitely not on anyone's agenda. He suggests they go someplace they won't be seen, and she thinks otherwise. Finally, they agree to go. We put up at Dunkin' Donuts. Usual stride, I fall in love under a halo of spit that they ignore while secretly conspiring to murder each other, hoping that will alleviate some of the more uncomfortable feelings that may arise in a situation like this. But behind closed doors, the eyes of the world becoming their wallpaper, they meld into a beautiful example of a power that definitely exists and come together on a warm, moonlit night in spite of themselves. Well, likely story.

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0: Weakers, tweakers, thrill freaking seekers, welcome back to another great freaking hilarious freaking episode of freaking Our Week in Review on WAYOLP freaking Rochester, also on Apple freaking Podcast, freaking Spotify, and freaking SoundCloud if anyone freaking wants to know. Weakers, tweakers, thrill freaking seekers, my name is Taylor the Moss Man Lofton, and with me as always to my left is Sandy the Sandman Farkas, and that is it. No Doug, no Tadia, just us, just the boys. Weakers, tweakers, thrill freaking seekers, and the freaking panel, start your freaking engines. This is Our Week in Freaking Review. Weakers, tweakers, thrill freaking seekers, it hath been 1 week since we last spoke. A record-setting affair for episodes in a row. We're not giving up on you that easy, weakers and tweakers. We are not waltzing out that door, though we might want to. See, I've been thinking a lot lately about freedom, what it means to be free as a man and as a human being. See, I have lived a very free life. I have not delved into the world of homeownership or family. My life is not tied to caring for myself much or caring for others much. There was a small period of time where I was remitted to an insane asylum and I had lost quite a bit of my freedom. But through a clerical error, I was released. And back my freedom came. But then I realized my obligation, my duty, my purpose on this world is to speak to the weakers, tweakers, thrill seekers, and mayotards. To bring them information. To shine a light of hope into their brittle and fragile lives. Now, I realize, of course, that means I have almost no freedom because I am again tied down to this earthly mortal coil. Sandy and I have been discussing at great lengths how we would like to exist on another plane, a plane of existence that transcends this earthly bound vessel that we are in. But if we gotta do a show every freaking week, I don't know how we're gonna do it. And we've been doing it for damn near 10 years, and it's wearing on me. I'm thinking maybe we just disappear for a while, take off, expand our minds. When I was a young man, I used to use psychedelic substances called mushrooms. You're not supposed to talk about it on the air, on the radio. And I would eat so many of these freaking mushrooms because the older guys would make me do it. And I gotta tell you, one day it just didn't stop. The melting and the world kind of just stayed like that. And now I'm used to it, and it seems normal to me. And maybe I need to get into some sort of next level of thinking beyond that, so I can see the world with fresh eyes. I can see around the bend and beyond the horizon into what lies next. That is where true freedom lies. In exploring the unknown. So, just wanted to get that off my chest, top of the hour. We are happy to be here 4 weeks in a row. It's a record. We are coming out of summer, bringing you into fall. We have a lot to talk about, a lot to get catched up on. But before we do that, we want to say hi to Sandy. God bless you for being here, Sandy. How you doing? How you been? How are you? And how was your week?
1: Wow, so many freaking questions, all sort of rattled off rapid freaking fire. It's almost hard to It's amazing how many times you freaking asked me that on this little freaking radio program. And even before that, I used to freaking ask you the same freaking question when I was the freaking host of the freaking show. And yet, it can both sound so familiar and like freaking muss at the same time, like audible freaking muss. Like all those words, instead of following one right after the other, are all happening freaking concurrently in one freaking word. And it sounds like, it sounds sort of like, like the flood of diarrhea squeaking out of a very freaking tight and taut freaking sphincter. And it can sort of just sound like the splashing of fecal fragments into the bottom of a freaking toilet bowl, and then when it reaches my freaking ocular freaking nodule, it flusses, and it doesn't fluss towards my freaking brain. Instead, it flusses right out the other freaking ocular freaking nodule on the other side of my freaking head. And it's one of those freaking things where you think to yourself, perhaps on a freaking different freaking plane, and perhaps on the freaking plane of enlightenment, a new freaking conversation is waiting for.

0: But way to know. Now, that was some blowification by Sandy, but it was obviously poetic in its telling, so we will allow it. Now,
1: thank you. Wow. Thank you so much.
0: Thank you. And we have been talking about how accessing, ever since we ran the Carrot Top story, that perhaps potentially accessing that third eye, that ocular sphincter, would only be possible through swift and pure death. A decision in the mind.
1: Yeah.
0: To die. Now, we do want to talk a little bit and pivot because we may have made an error. We wanted to sort of lightly dance around a retraction from last week's episode. We came to the defense of Carrot Top because we found out while we were reading the story about his potential suicide attempt that he had been at the mercy of a scam artist and someone trying to extort him. An extortionist, a contortionist, to be honest with you. And I always thought he was kind of a contortionist, but he's not. He's a Carrot Top. Now, Carrot Top had a video out of him having, the rumor is, having some sort of homosexual activity on a videotape, a short clip, maybe 30 minutes. And we said, God bless him. Nothing wrong with that. We're happy with it. Release the tape. It's not a big deal. Don't throw it all away, Carrot Top. This week, we kind of come to find out that the rumor actually is that he may have done some significant crimes to the other person related in that video. And that there may be some serious allegations of sexual impropriety leveled at Carrot Top. And now we don't know what to do. We're a little bit confused because on one hand, we celebrate his sexuality. And on the other hand, we condemn his potential what have
1: alleged.
0: You. Alleged.
1: Deviancy.
0: Sexual assault. I don't know what to call it. So
1: it does sound a little bit like that. And as far as, you know, maybe freaking jumping the freaking proverbial freaking gun last week and saying, look, we don't know why you would kill yourself. I mean, how could things possibly get worse than just being freaking Carrot Top? You know, the truth of the matter is, and it does sound like, it was freaking considerably freaking worse, but, on the freaking spectrum of, celebrities, sort of freaking coming out of the freaking woodwork, I know that, freaking the, social, networking, freaking, Twitter, people freaking from all walks of freaking life coming to freaking Carrot Top's defense when the freaking news first broke. Oh my goodness. My thoughts and prayers go out to freaking Carrot Top for basically trying to freaking, and now, you know, a lot of these people are having to sort of, freaking backtrack, some of those freaking statements. So, where we freaking lie on the freaking spexy, maybe right freaking smack dab right there in the freaking middle.
0: And we just want to kind of walk, get ahead of the story, walk it back. Now, if we had just waited, we wouldn't have to get ahead of the story. Now, if we had just waited another week, we would have known it all in hindsight. We could be joking about whatever the hell's going on now. But we got to get out there now. And we got to get ahead of the curve because nobody has really said anything. So what we want to say is we completely condemn Carrot Top. He's dead to us. And I was going to say we're sorry it didn't work. We're sorry it was a failed attempt. But I feel like maybe we shouldn't say that. Sandy, what are you thinking?
1: The only reason why I think it's a blessing that it didn't freaking work is because now he can freaking be on the end of the acts of freaking justice, and whenever the freaking justice is freaking served, whether it be freaking prison time or they make it so that he can't freaking perform at the freaking terrible Luxor Casino in freaking Las Vegas, or who knows, maybe they freaking finish the freaking job. Maybe they freaking put him in front of a freaking firing squad and freaking blow him to freaking bits. Yeah. That's how freaking justice gets freaking served. And thank goodness freaking Carrot Top was unsuccessful in his freaking suicide attempt. So now the freaking American freaking justice system can do what they can do.
0: Can conduct its investigation. Now,

0: that anytime something like this happens, it always comes in threes. And so what we're very nervous about is the two other acts that will now fall. Pauly Shore is likely one of them. And I would say Dustin Diamond would be the third, but he already went the way of the dodo. He's dead.
1: Yeah, and then I was like, well, I mean, Garrett Gallagher is the next freaking option.
0: He's dead? Is that what you said? You cut out. He's dead?
1: Yeah, he's been freaking dead.
0: Should have smashed his head like a watermelon, pervert. So he's dead. Now we got to find one more guy to die. And we do kind of want to get ahead of that because we don't want to be on the tail end of the next person that's dead. So we're thinking, I don't know. I hate to say Teller, but I'm thinking Teller maybe has been keeping his trap shut too long because he's got some dirty secrets hiding in there. I don't know.
1: Yeah.
0: That sick mind of his, that big brain on Teller with his shifty little eyes. Who knows what he's thinking? He's probably thinking about all the devious things he plans to do in his hotel room after the show. So, I don't know. I don't want to obviously be judge, jury, executioner, but Teller, we're coming for you. We're going to be looking into all of your stuff. What is his first name? Miles? Is that his name? Miles Teller?
1: No, that's a freaking Trap Gun 2. I looked this up freaking recently. Teller is just freaking Teller.
0: Okay, so, and the fat one is Penn.
1: Penn Jillette. He's got a first and freaking last name, but Teller is just freaking Teller.
0: Well, Teller, we're coming for you. Penn, obviously, you're kind of off the hook for now until the pieces fall where they may, and that might start another triplicate of sidekicks that go the way of the dodo. So Teller, Penn, we're not far behind you.
1: No.
0: I did very much like his work in a movie called A Marty Supreme. The whole time I was thinking, though, I would need to get a Supreme pizza.
1: Yeah.
0: That's a pizza with a sausage, pepperoni. I can't remember the third thing. Maybe meatball?
1: Yeah, I think it's got meatball, sausage, freaking pepperoni, little freaking bits of freaking diced freaking ham. I think freaking ham is in there.
0: Maybe it's got pepper and onion on it. It's good, whatever it is, Papa John's. Now, we do want to talk a little bit about the update on the Clans Casino. As you know, Doug is not here. Doug is in a world of hurt right now. We've had to backtrack on our Clans Casino, Doug Nation style, autumnal equinox event. Because, of course, we destroyed Doug's front yard with a ton of cement, and now his homeowner's insurance is fighting him on getting it fixed. They said there's a contingent if the homeowner willfully subjects himself to or his property to any disaster, potential disaster causing construction without first warning the insurance company, this might not fall under coverage. So basically, what his front lawn looks like is just a big rocky pile of concrete with bits of dirt and grass kind of mixed in. It's very chunky. There's nothing you can do with it. So we haven't even been able to build the rest of the pavilion because we got to tear that all out. And by we, I mean just Doug, because I don't have the skills. I don't know how to do it. It turns out Doug doesn't have the skills either, and he doesn't know how to do it. So he's stuck trying to figure that out. He's very, very upset. And I think he's misplacing his anger at Sandy and I when he really should be looking inwards and saying, what did I do wrong? Because this situation, had it been handled correctly from the beginning, would have never happened. And Doug, obviously our thoughts and prayers are out there with you. We know you're listening. And we hope for a swift resolution so that we can move forward with the Clams Casino, a Clams Casino style event, which will raise us a bunch of money because we'll be gambling with weakers and tweakers. So house always wins.
1: Yeah. Obviously we mentioned a freaking pivot. Here's what I want to say. This is, the party's freaking going to happen before freaking Thanksgiving. So maybe it will no longer be sort of an autumnal equinox. It might freaking pivot to a Clams Casino Halloween style event. It may end up being a Clams Casino style Thanksgiving party where it's going to freaking happen. We just need Doug to start freaking talking to us again, because he actually hasn't freaking spoken to me in about freaking 2 weeks. Once we get him back on our freaking good graces or Veggie Riversy, we'll have a better freaking update on that. Yeah,
0: we're working hard on it, but he's kind of stonewalling us here. So what we need to
1: he's never been this freaking unhappy with us. Freaking time I've freaking known him.
0: Yeah, well, he needs to look inward. Oh, that's all I can say. So obviously we've had to move on to other plans and schemes to raise some funds, because the whole point of the Clams Casino was to get some cash in our pockets, help Doug pay back off his credit cards a little bit, and also help us skim a little off the top. Now, we are still working on the SS numbers. Sandy has been plugging away, coming up with new Social Security names, birth dates. I have been working diligently. Marvel Givens hasn't been doing a whole lot now. He's kind of just sending us generated numbers and having us come up with this stuff. And
1: yeah. And what I've been noticing also is that he's sending us a lot of the same freaking numbers. And I'd be like, he'll send us a freaking email. Let me hold on. Pull up the email he sent freaking 3 days ago. A lot of them are the same freaking numbers. So I'm starting to wonder, you know, how that. And I'm not trying to jump to any freaking conclusions here. But I really don't know how that kind of thing could freaking happen.
0: Well, so, there's only so many combinations of numbers that you can really think of.
1: But there's a lot of them. There are a freaking lot of different combinations you can do of 9 freaking digits.
0: Yeah. Well, he might have got all of them already. He had 4,000 initially. He's probably got 5,000 now that he sent us. So
1: yeah, there's just, I mean, it, you know, when you start wondering what exactly is sort of the allotment of responsibility with this freaking scheme, all of a sudden you're wondering, well, I don't have a lot more than freaking numbers. And then all of a sudden when numbers are start getting freaking recycled again, and you're thinking, okay, well, what are we freaking doing here? How come we can't get you on the freaking phone right now?
0: Yeah, and it takes a lot longer to come up with names and birth dates than numbers, I think. But we'll figure it out.
1: I'm having a lot of the same problems that I think what he's freaking having. I mean, I keep going back to freaking Jarvis Sinclair, which is the first name that I freaking came up with. And then I think to myself, oh, damn, I've already freaking come up with freaking Jarvis, freaking Sinclair. So, but at least I know that I'm recognizing freaking that before I write it down again. Whereas he, like I said, coming up with a lot of the same freaking numbers. So,
0: yeah. I was wondering, Sandy, at what point, if you're shaking off your dangly Johnson at a urinal, does that turn into full masturbation?
1: Well, that's a very, very good question. And it's something that I've noticed is taking longer and longer the older I get. And that's not, I don't necessarily think that's a freaking personal problem. It sounds like that is a pretty freaking common freaking issue with the freaking body's freaking organs as you freaking grow older. I used to be able to give my freaking dangling Johnson 2 or 3 freaking shakes, and it was good. All the freaking urine had freaking dripped from the tip of my penis into the freaking bowl, and I could freaking walk about my freaking, standing there freaking shaking it freaking upwards of freaking 30 times. And then sometimes I have to grab actually a little bit of freaking toilet paper and swaddle my hands and wipe my freaking pee, which is extremely freaking frustrating for me. I hadn't even begun to think about the freaking masturbation of it. But I did have, obviously, we were at a freaking Red Wing game a couple of freaking weeks back, and I had the same freaking issue. I'm standing in the freaking urinal next to a freaking old man. We're both freaking shaking off our freaking dangly Johnson, and I'm thinking, you know, yeah, well, look, yep, he's about my freaking age. I know this freaking left, and he actually was freaking masturbating into the freaking urinal. And, so
0: it's disgusting. I was standing right behind you. That's what, I was waiting my turn. So
1: yeah, and I didn't freaking appreciate you having standing directly behind me waiting for the freaking urinal when everybody else, all the line of guys, was standing by the freaking the door.
0: Well, I didn't want to lose my turn. Now, we came in together. We might as well go in the same urinal. Now, additionally, this old man who was actually doing the deed into the urinal, I've never seen this or witnessed this before, but it made a sound when he finished.
1: Yeah. Well, I think he farted when he finished as well.
0: But there was a distinct sound that came from the dangly Johnson, and I don't know if that's a physiological thing that comes with age and that's something I have to look forward to, but it was disgusting.
1: Hey, at least it freaking comes with age, if you know what I freaking mean.
0: That's a good point. So, geez Louise, down on my knees, weakers, tweakers, thrill freaking seekers, we got a great freaking show full of freaking our week's news and discussions. Our week's news and discussions starts freaking now. Last week, the Houthis moved to seize strategic terrain after Trump called off airstrikes at the last minute, according to The Guardian. Houthi fighters are moving to seize strategic heights in Yemen that would cut the Red Sea coast off from areas held by Saudi-backed forces after Donald Trump called off U.S. strikes on the group at the last minute, reportedly as bombs were being loaded onto aircraft. Amid increasingly heavy fighting in Yemen, the U.S. president had flip-flopped wildly in recent days after a call from Saudi Arabia for U.S. strikes on the Houthis. It comes amid the Houthis' rapid advance on the ground, with the group gaining control over much of Yemen's Red Sea coast from Saudi-backed Yemeni government forces and advancing to areas adjacent to the crucial Bab al-Mandab Strait, which Saudi Arabia has used as an alternative route for oil export, bypassing disruption in the Strait of Hormuz. Saudi Arabia's Crown Prince Mohammed bin Salman implored Trump to step in to help halt the Houthi advance after weeks of such appeals. Trump, who had been resisting joining the Saudi war in Yemen, told the Pentagon to prepare for airstrikes against the Houthis before reversing course again. The UN says hostilities in Yemen have displaced at least 125,000 people since the start of September, while extending the wider Middle East conflict to new heights and further threatening global energy supplies. So, we got a big mess on our hands, and I'd love to help, to be perfectly honest with you, but we cut ties with the Saudis. We totally, completely cut ties, and we are no longer, as far as we know, they don't even care about us anymore. We once were the number one, well, technically number one comedy podcast radio show, but it's a news program. Now, they got it wrong, but I think they're getting confused with the language barrier or something like that. What I want to say about this is we have always been having a problem with these Houthis. And Tutu. What is it, Sandy? The Houthis?
1: The Houthis and the Tutsis. I believe it was the Houthis. What the hell am I freaking saying here? Houthis and Tutsis. Houthis and Tutsis.
0: One of the movies Sandy and I used to watch all the time was called Hotel Rwanda.
1: Freaking hilarious movie.
0: Absolutely freaking hilarious. And the Houthis and the Tutus were always fighting each other. Kind of like Roadrunner or Porky Pig, whatever it is. It was a back and forth, a lovable back and forth. But now we got the Saudi Arabian government trying to crush the Houthis using the United States. Trump's a madman, drunk on power. He's trying to get involved just because he can't say no, and then pulling out, old coward that he is. Now what are we going to do? Now we got a big problem.
1: Here's I think the freaking solution is right here under our freaking noses. If we take a page out of Hotel Rwanda's freaking screenplay, if we get all these guys under one freaking roof and force them to live together in a hotel, just like in Hotel freaking Rwanda, I think a lot of these freaking problems will sort of work themselves out, because that's basically what freaking happens in the movie. You got two different groups of people living together, freaking Hutus and Tutsis, and you sort of get them all in rooms together. It's a little bit like freaking Fawlty Tower, which is a show, stupid freaking, basically freaking retarded British show that I've never freaking seen. But it's a lot like that, but in freaking Africa, and eventually, through a lot of freaking comical freaking stuff, Joaquin Phoenix is in there, eventually, everybody freaking ends up freaking, sort of reaching freaking common ground.
0: Yeah, I mean, they're cooking together at night, because the chefs quit, and they gotta kind of all pitch in, they gotta, like, turn the beds over. There's still regular guests in the hotel, so they got to work kind of as maids. You got the Houthis dressing up as maids with the maid uniform, and the Tutsis dressing up as Tootsie, and they're trying to clean, and they're using the little duster with the feathers on it, and they're bumping into each other. It's a laugh-loring good time.
1: It is a freaking laugh-luring good time. And if you get freaking the Houthis, Trumpy, freaking Yemen, freaking all everybody from freaking Hormuz, Mohammed bin Laden, if you get all these freaking guys together and basically put them in a freaking hotel, I think eventually they'll freaking sort their freaking problems out.
0: Yeah. So, obviously, we can't get involved. But yeah. We can offer a sliver of advice. Now, we won't know that anybody will take it because we're basically persona non gratas over in Saudi Arabia now because we shit all over them.
1: Yeah, and if they were still freaking listening to us, they'd know that we freaking built a whole bunch of bombs so that we could blow ourselves up before they could freaking activate us to carry out their freaking evil freaking plan. So I don't think they're freaking listening to the freaking show anymore. If there's a few freaking holdouts, look, thank you so much for freaking listening. I'm sorry that we didn't freaking do a lot of freaking episodes this freaking summer. And look, I wish we could freaking help you, but... yeah, we really got to just sort of draw a line in the freaking sand, and say respectfully, you know, we're going to freaking stay out of it.
0: Yeah, we're cutting ties. So last week, Dolly Parton's sister, Freda, broke her silence on Family Feud rumors after nephew's shocking firing, according to U.S. Magazine. Quote, I'll say this and this only. There is no feud within our family. No one among the Parton Owens family is fighting over Dolly's estate, the 69-year-old Freda clarified via Instagram. Her statement comes at the heels of Dolly's nephew, Brian Seaver, being fired as head of security for her properties last week. The controversial decision to remove Seaver was made by the executors of Dolly's estate. Quote, we all love you, Brian, just as we all love each other. I love you all, Freda concluded in the social media post. A spokesperson for Seaver's security company, Saps, said over the weekend that they were, quote, dismayed by the unexpected and so far unexplained actions by those in charge of Dolly's estate. Seaver and his team were reportedly served notice on Wednesday, September 16th, that their services were no longer required at Dolly's Nashville home, museum, and warehouse. They were immediately replaced by entirely new security staff. So, obviously, there's trouble brewing in the Dolly Parton camp. Now, this Freda, Big Freda over here, Big Freda's sister, 69-year-old Freda, and that's no mistake. Now, she has some ongoing issues because she can't stop talking to the press. She keeps running her big mouth to the press every chance she gets. Now, Brian Seaver, the nephew of Dolly Parton, he has some secrets. And at this point, he should tread very lightly. See, nobody in the world is as beloved as Dolly Parton without getting her fingers dirty once in a while. We saw it with Oprah Winfrey and her popular television show and her book club. And then what does she do? She brings out a guest one week for her book club and she says, my book of the month, Mein Kampf. It was a disturbing, terrible episode. And that's where we kind of got a peek behind the curtain into what is motivating someone like an Oprah Winfrey.
1: Yeah, but I mean, and that freaking game is no freaking surprise, really, back when that freaking happened. What does freaking come as a surprise, at least to me in this freaking scenario, is that I don't understand what everybody's freaking up in arms about. And I don't understand why people are freaking confused about why freaking Brian was freaking let go. Dolly Parton freaking dies, and they fire Dolly Parton's freaking security guard. To me, that freaking makes sense. He was unable to perform his freaking duties, and she freaking died. So not only did he not do his freaking job, which was to protect freaking Dolly, but now she's just freaking dead. So who exactly are you freaking protecting?
0: Well, that's a good point, but I think that, well, don't you think that there are probably a boatload of documents in that warehouse?
1: Look, obviously there are freaking documents in the freaking warehouse. So it's the only thing that I'm entirely freaking sure of. I mean, look, I don't disagree with your freaking theory that there are freaking secrets and that he holds the key to these freaking secrets. The firing, I freaking understand. And I'll even understand when they freaking execute him in secret. And they freaking break into his freaking house and freaking with a freaking pistol, the freaking silencer, put a pillow over his head, and freaking blow his freaking brains out. Obviously, that's to freaking make sure the secrets never freaking get out. Because you can't just fire a guy and trust that this is freaking, he's going to keep freaking quiet.
0: Right.
1: And I can't wait when that freaking happens. I think then we finally got a freaking story.
0: Well, and then they're going to say it was a suicide. He did it himself. He shot himself with a pillow on his head. He knew he couldn't smother himself, so he put a pillow on his head, shot himself through the head.
1: Perfect suicide.
0: And we'll know that that's not the case, but we'll have to accept it and move on. Brian Seaver, Seaver the Deaver, we want you to know, whatever documents you may have, you can send us copies because we are members of the Free Press. And we will go through them. Our assistant, Tady Erisher, will go through them with a fine-tooth comb. Now, he might not do it quickly. He might not find what you say's in there. He might not be able to report it accurately. He might not be able to keep it a secret. And when he does report it to us, he might add some few things that weren't in there. But we will have it. And it will be safe with us.
1: That is if he doesn't freaking misplace the freaking documents.
0: Well, yeah, obviously.
1: We've also freaking bestowed him documents in the past that have turned up freaking missing, so.
0: And there has been times that we just sent him files and he said, oh yeah, I had that on my computer. I must have put it in the trash can and deleted it.
1: Yeah. And we said, why are you doing that? Why did you do that? He doesn't ever freaking answer it for us.
0: So I said, you got to drag it into the trash can or the recycling bin, and then you have to select right-click on the recycling bin and say delete.
1: Yeah.
0: That's a lot of steps.
1: Yeah.
0: And then it asks you, are you sure that you want to delete it?
1: Yeah.
0: Sometimes I don't think he wants any of these documents.
1: No, I don't think so either. He says, yeah, I accidentally did all that stuff. I don't know. I don't know how it happened.
0: So it is hard to find good work. That's for sure. That's for sure, for sure. So, last week, scientists began drilling at a Turkish site believed by some to be Noah's Ark, according to the Catholic Herald. Drilling has begun at a site in Turkey that some scientists and researchers claim is the resting place of Noah's Ark, the ship described in the Book of Genesis. Scientists affiliated with universities in Turkey and the U.S.-based Noah's Ark Scans project began working at the Durdrapınar site, a boat-shaped formation located near Mount Ararat on September 21. The Durdrapınar site was discovered by a shepherd in 1948 following intense rainstorms and earthquakes and was given its name in honor of Turkish Army Captain İlhan Durdrapınar, who identified it in an aerial photograph in 1959. So, obviously, this is a huge development for us because we have been very interested in the Noah's Ark because basically Marvel Givens saved us from a flooded basement in style of Noah himself and ushered us on to a metaphorical ark in pairs so that we could have sex with each other and repopulate the planet. Now, the real Noah's Ark showing up could cause some issues. And the reason that I say that is because if this boat is still fully stocked with people, all these people have been having sex with each other and having families over generation and generation, and they're all inbred. So if they unearth this ark, this massive boat, and it's still populated with a bunch of animals and people that are all related that have sex with each other, it's going to be an absolute nightmare. I mean, you're going to have a saber-toothed tiger with teeth growing through its skull. And you're going to have a little boy sitting on a banjo playing a dueling banjo song with teeth growing through his skull. Eyes crossed. One eye's rolling around this way. The other one's flying around the other way. He can't speak a lick. When he opens his mouth, he just screams. It's going to be very disturbing, Sandy.
1: Yeah. It's going to smell like shit, too.
0: Yeah, well, obviously.
1: I mean, and You're talking about a guy with freaking crossed eyes. I'm worried that he's going to have a freaking third freaking eyeball somewhere where there isn't usually a freaking eyeball, if you know what I freaking mean.
2: Yeah.
1: His face could be on the tip of his freaking dangly freaking Johnson. And his face could be a sphincter. And his eyeball could be his ass. And he has no arms or legs.
0: So he's just like a ball? A ball of flesh? Is that what you mean?
1: Yeah, well, like a wad of freaking flesh. Yeah, but no bones either.
0: Can he roll around or get any momentum going?
1: Well, if somebody rolls him, yeah, he will. I mean, he'll freaking roll.
0: I don't understand how he plays the banjo.
1: Oh, yeah, I forgot this was the same kid. He's probably got a freaking, he's got a tongue somewhere. I mean, he's got, yeah, I guess he probably plays it with his penis is the only thing that probably can move. And it says, you know, in the language that we can't understand, probably says, please kill me.
0: Can you imagine just him rolling up to your glass, your drink on the table there, and he just flops his dangly Johnson face into the water and starts sucking it up like a straw? You just see the level of your water lowering? Yeah. And he belches afterwards out of that thing?
1: Yeah.
0: Disgusting.
1: Yeah, I'm afraid so. This is definitely why this freaking arc should stay freaking good and freaking buried, because this is probably the best case freaking scenario, that you find a whole freaking slew of these freaking things and a freaking saber-toothed target that's freaking dumb as freaking rocks. You have to freaking exit. You'll have to freaking put that thing freaking down. Could be the freaking greatest freaking discovery in all of freaking modern science, but you're going to have to freaking put that thing freaking down, because it's not going to be freaking right.
0: Well, here's my fear, is that they find it. They discover it's basically hell on Earth. The United Nations get together. We end up nuking the sucker, and actually only makes them grow larger.
1: Yeah, that's obviously the most freaking horrifying potential that could come from this, is that we freaking nuke this freaking sucker, and yep, they all freaking fuse together because of that freaking completely radioactive giant freak, part freaking wad of freaking mush boy, and freaking saber-toothed tiger, freaking monster, freaking elephant, woolly mammoth. I mean, it's the biggest freaking freak that anyone's ever freaking seen. It's completely freaking radioactive. What do we do at that point? Freaking drop another freaking bomb on it? Not a freaking good idea.
0: It only gets bigger every time.
1: Yeah.
0: So we should tread lightly. Obviously, with this biblical stuff, people got to be careful. And I had a big, big, big, big, big problem back in the day when they thought they had found the Shroud of Turin, that's the clothes that Jesus was supposedly laid to rest in. So I said to myself, but then he got out of his resting place. So was he flying through the sky up to heaven, butt-ass naked?
1: Yeah.
0: Is that what we're supposed to believe? Returning to the heavens above with his dangly Johnson out?
1: Look, it's a freaking hilarious freaking image, but, as far as the freaking Book of Job is concerned, really sort of not what they were going for, I think.
0: Yeah.
1: Yeah.
0: And then in Revelations, does he come back for the robe? For the Book of Robe or whatever you said?
1: Yeah, the Book of Robe.
0: So it's a big issue. Obviously, people maybe take this stuff a little too seriously, but it is serious because essentially it could cause catastrophic destruction and chaos. Mm. And we don't really need any more of that. We already got the Strait of Hormuz all blocked up, and that's causing me to stay awake at night. We want to get that strait back open.
1: Yeah. Yeah.
0: We need a ceasefire.
1: Yeah.
0: And there's nothing we can do about it. And the Houthis, I mean, God bless them. We love them, but they're causing issues with the passageway that now we're currently using. And we want, would it be possible if we could resurrect the Ark to safely flow the Ark through the Strait of Hormuz?
1: We got a freaking bomb strapped to the freaking bottom of it.
0: We say it's a sign of peace, a sign of goodwill.
1: This is the Ark of the freaking Covenant. This is this is, I mean, the good Lord is freaking cometh back down to earth. Biblical, fire and brimstone, but in a good way. And then fire and brimstone in where we freaking blow it up, and two birds, one stone, we get rid of freaking Hormuz and blow everybody's freaking smithereens, and I'll get rid of all those freaks that are in that boat as well.
0: Yeah. So probably got a couple of nukes in there, something like that, a tri-bomb bomb or whatever the hell they call
1: tri-bomb
0: it.
1: Tri-bomb could be good. A tri-bomb could be really good. It could be good.
0: And I think we could just blow the whole thing wide open, the whole strait, turn it back into the sea.
1: Yeah.
0: It doesn't need to be a strait. It could be just the ocean.
1: Make it more ocean.
0: Open it up. So. Yeah. Problem solved. Last week, Texas parents sued a nursery over alleged, quote, child fight clubs, according to WKRC Local 12. According to WFAA, a family has filed a lawsuit against Arca Montessori Academy of Rinsinger, a daycare located in Fort Worth, Texas, after they allegedly discovered staff members were holding a, quote, child fight club at the facility. When speaking to an outlet in an exclusive interview, the mother of one of the children reportedly involved in the fights, Heather Harris, said she paid the facility a surprise visit on April 27th. She said she immediately knew something was wrong when she saw her son. Quote, I knew from his cry and the look on his face that something had happened. And from that point on, I said, I need to see the cameras, Harris told the outlet. WFAA reported that it received surveillance videos that showed an adult woman, reportedly a former employee, allegedly instigating a fight involving the four-year-old boy. So, this is a very interesting idea and could be a very, very lucrative idea. Now, there was a great show that got canceled, and it was a straight-to-VHS movie called Bum Fights. And it got canceled because it was said it was unethical. But what the host would do would be pay bums to fight each other. And it was unethical. But now these are children. So if you have the consent of the parents, it's not unethical. You just got to ask their parents first. So you could make bum fights with kids. The kids could play the little bums. They could be, you know, a kid sleeping in a coal train, wakes up in the morning. He walks down to the train yard and heats up a can of soup over a trash can that's filled with fire.
1: Yeah.
0: And he tries to eat it with his fingerless gloves while carrying his spindle. And then another child bum comes over and he's maybe cooking up a dead rat that he caught on a skewer. And they're kind of at that point trying to barter. Maybe I'll give you half my soup if I can eat the top end of your rat. And that goes south. The next thing you know, they're pushing each other, shoving each other. The fingerless gloves comes off. The fight begins.
1: So these are very old-timey child bums is what it freaking sounds like.
0: Well, that's the image that I have in my mind, yeah.
1: Yeah. Yeah, I mean, if you're asking me if this was released on freaking video cassette, would I freaking pop it in and take a watch? Yes. Would I want to be freaking involved in this freaking production? Yes, I freaking would. I think the image that you freaking painted would be freaking appealing to just about freaking anybody.
0: Yeah.
1: Yeah.
0: Because for one thing, it's cute. So, people will like it that like cute things. And it's also violent.
1: Yeah.
0: Like video games.
1: Yeah.
0: Which even more people like violence.
1: Yeah.
0: Then they like cute things. And then we, Sandy and I, just happen to love bums. Absolutely love them. Yeah. We always have. Yeah. Ever since I was a little kid, I wanted to be a bum.
1: I agree. It was one of the first freaking things that we talked about off the freaking air was we both had shared the same dream as children. I would love to freaking, when I grow up, I want to be a bum. I used to tell my freaking school teachers that. And they said, no, you don't want to be a bum. And I said, yes, I freaking do. Yes, I freaking do. Well, how can you tell me that I don't want to be what I want to freaking be? And they said we're gonna call your parents. Like, you're gonna call my freaking father. He's not gonna give a shit. He's gonna freaking hang up on you if he even freaking is at home. I haven't seen him in freaking 2 weeks. And they said, well, where is your father? I go, I don't know. He's basically a freaking bum. This is my freaking role model. After all, why are you freaking surprised that this is what I freaking want to freaking do? He's freaking good at it. He freaking moment that, you know, he stays in a freaking part of freaking town, and he eventually gets everybody to freaking hate him. Guess what we freaking do? Pack up and get the hell out of there. Hop on a freaking train, go somewhere else. He starts swindles someone into freaking a job, and he starts freaking stealing from him. Hops to another freaking job, starts stealing from that guy. Hops to another job, steals from that guy. Basically, whole freaking town freaking realizes they hate this freaking guy, and he's stealing from everybody. Guess what? Pack up the freaking bindle and get the hell out of there. Of course, I want to freaking be a bum.
0: The best job there is. You just sit around. I feel like a sucker most of the time. And that, what we were talking about at the beginning, freedom.
1: Yeah. Yeah.
0: That is exactly. Pure freedom.
1: Yeah.
0: Living under a bridge. Freedom of mind.
1: Yeah.
0: Freedom from all the chains that bind.
1: Yeah.
0: The only type of freedom you will find.
1: Wow.
0: So. What we want to say here is that, yes, the parents should be upset. They should have gotten consent first. Of course, tiny bums, fights, bringing that back would be absolutely freaking hilarious. Last week, two giant pandas arrived at an Atlanta zoo in a rare loan from China, according to CNN World. The pandas, a male named Ping Pong and a female named Fu Shuang, arrived at FedEx flight Sunday from Chengdu in southwestern China. They are the third pair of pandas to arrive in the U.S. in the past 2 years, and their arrival at the zoo Atlanta comes with great fanfare given how rare the bears are in the U.S. zoos. Quote, we are elated to welcome Ping Pong and Fu Shuang and could not be more excited about sharing the joys with our members, guests, city, and community in the coming weeks, Raymond B. King, president and CEO of Zoo Atlanta, said in a statement. In 2024, Zoo Atlanta returned four pandas who had lived at the zoo back to China, marking the end of a 25-year agreement between the zoo and China. Two large crates were seen arriving at the Atlanta airport and then each loaded onto FedEx trucks with police escort. The trucks left for the airport for the 10-mile drive to the zoo. Once at the zoo, the crates emblazoned with the zoo's logo were lifted off the trucks by an orange forklift, and the pandas were brought inside to begin their residency in Atlanta. Visitors to the zoo will have to wait and see the fluffy guests as the bears will be housed in a biosecure area of the zoo's new panda complex for a routine quarantine period of about a month, according to the zoo. So, they got Chinese pandas. Whoop-de-doo. Now, the thing that worries me, and there's multiple things here, actually. I can't pinpoint one thing. Now, there was some speculation back in 2021 that this whole mess that we got into with the COVID-19 coronavirus NV1 was perhaps caused by mismanagement of animalia coming straight from China. I mean, back then, we were all flinging around the name China virus for the virus for the first few weeks.
1: The Kung Flu.
0: I got sick with it. I got China virus for a little while. I almost puked my guts out. Turned out it was just bad spaghetti. Now, I'm also worried, not just the biohazardous effects, but is Ping Pong and Feng Shuang perhaps military operatives trained to spy on the United States of America from behind the bars of a cell in a zoo? And what kind of intel are they trying to get? Families? Trying to get pictures of families, what families in America like, what big fat Atlantan families are doing down there, what kind of snacks they're eating. I bet they got Popeyes at the zoo down there. Maybe Long John Silver's. That's like the Popeyes of seafood. But those secrets are still our secrets. Whether they're getting good information or not, it's still our secrets, and you have to ask if you want it.
1: Absolutely. I think it is, if that is the freaking case, and that these two freaking pandas, Ping Ping and Fu Shuang from Chengdu, are actually two little Chinese guys, basically in freaking panda clothes or costumes, I think we need to freaking deal with it freaking swiftly. And am I saying that we run some freaking tests while they're in a freaking routine freaking quarantine? Yes, I freaking am. What those freaking tests would be, I can only freaking speculate. I've never claimed to be a freaking scientist, but maybe we, I don't know, freaking stick something up the, this is just, look, I'm, like I said, I'm not a freaking scientist, but I would probably start with sticking something up the freaking rear end of the freaking panda and just seeing how it freaking reacts. Because I think the chances of this being a freaking, there's the Chinese guy inside there's freaking rear end is lined up to the fake rear end of the panda costume is extremely freaking, a freaking doctor, a freaking veterinarian, he's got a freaking glove on, sticks his freaking finger up the rear end of the freaking panda. The panda's freaking eyes freaking go very freaking wide, might be a freaking real panda, you should probably run some more freaking tests. But if it doesn't freaking react at all, chances of that being a freaking little Chinese guy in there, that just freaking skyrocketed. And then eventually, if you do enough tests like that, you every once in a while, you stick your finger up there, see how it freaking reacts. If it never freaking does, I'm afraid you have to freaking put that freaking thing down, unfortunately.
0: Well, or you do electroshock. I mean, if you can't, if it's inconclusive, you give it an electroshock, give it a good zap. If it screams, if it screamed like a man, it's a man. Now,
1: yep.
0: We're not saying it's definitely happened. We're just saying it's likely it could happen.
1: Yeah. Be careful, is what we're freaking saying.
0: Be careful. Remember a few years ago when they had a freaking spy balloon floating around?
1: Yeah.
0: And the U.S. wouldn't shoot it down because they were afraid it would explode.
1: Yeah.
0: And that's actually a pretty good idea. If I was going to fly a spy balloon through the United States to take pictures to get our secrets, yeah, I'd put a bomb on it. A bomb that if shot down, it would explode upon impact. And it would be a nuclear weapon. It would be the biggest one you ever saw.
1: Yeah. The moment you realize that you've been freaking spied on, guess what? This is a freaking bomb, and what you can't freaking retaliate. We blew you up.
0: Yeah. Completely gone.
1: All I'm freaking saying is that something is extremely freaking fishy here. And, I mean, it's right there in the freaking story. I mean, basically, in what could have been written as the pandas got dropped off at the zoo. Instead, it says two large crates were seen arriving at the Atlanta airport, then each loaded onto a FedEx truck. With a police escort, the trucks left the airport for a 10-mile drive to the zoo. First of all, who gives a shit how far away the freaking airport is from the zoo? Then it says, once at the zoo, the crates, emblazoned with the zoo's logo, obviously, were lifted off the trucks by an orange forklift. Who gives a shit about the color of the freaking forklift? And the pandas were brought inside to begin their residency in Atlanta. That could have been one freaking sentence. They went from the airport to the freaking zoo. What is all these freaking superfluous freaking details?
0: That's a good point. I don't know. I think it's misdirection.
1: It's extremely freaking busy.
0: Yeah, they're trying to get us.
1: That's exactly what I'm freaking saying.
0: It's like David Blaine. He gives us too many details. We're focusing on his left hand when the ping pong ball's really in his right hand.
1: And I love that you freaking said that. Freaking ping pong. The name of one of these freaking fake little freaking pandas.
0: So here's.
1: Did you do that? Was that intentional?
0: No. It just came out.
1: You're kidding me. That was. Really? Wow. It's very, very interesting.
0: I'm in a flow state. I have gotten into my flow state now that we're four episodes in. So, yeah, we got a big, big problem because we got spies in the zoo. And we also might have a biohazard situation where the spies are carrying COVID-20. And that would be an absolute nightmare.
1: Definitely. Yeah. I don't need to freaking... I'm freaking sold. I think that's exactly what this is freaking happening. These are little Chinese spies, and they have a freaking virus in them as well. So I don't need to freaking hear anything about this anymore. I think we should kill these freaking pandas and the little people that are hidden in their costumes and maybe kill everyone at the Atlanta Zoo, too, because they're probably all freaking infected already.
0: Yeah. It's the only way to stay safe. Weakers, tweakers, thrill freaking seekers. It's been a great freaking hilarious freaking episode of freaking our week in review. We're so freaking hot for you. Stay safe out there, and we'll see you freaking next week. Well, this is Louise.
2: I thought that went quite well.
1: Yeah, it's just about the only thing that's freaking going well these freaking days.
0: I know. I know. We are in a very trying time. And what I've noticed about trying times, especially that we've gone through, you and I, is that there's always some sort of test that is being run to figure out what it is that we can handle. Right now, what we can handle is our friendship, our radio show.
1: Yes.
0: And what's being placed on the burner is how much of Doug can we handle. And it's not much, because Doug right now won't talk to us.
1: I'm at my wit's end with freaking Doug, because he won't even freaking talk to us at all. And that's very freaking bothersome to me. What it appears to be right now is that Doug has completely freaking cut us off. And I wouldn't be so freaking surprised if one of these days I freaking go to the garage and there's a big freaking padlock on it and I can't freaking get in. I've pretty much freaking added up to freaking here with that guy.
3: WAYOLP Rochester.

0: I'm Heather Zykowski, the babe with the power, and coming up next on WAYO LP Rochester is The Sound of Tomorrow, where we have a super exciting thing coming up. Filmmaker and awesome friend Dan Watt is going to be calling in about 5 minutes, and he is going to be talking with us about all kinds of things, but especially about B. Arthur the documentary, the new documentary film that's coming out. It's been sold out in cities such as Chicago. That's right, big fancy cities such as Chicago. And it'll be playing here in town in Rochester, New York at the Little Theater at 7 p.m. on October 28th. So we're so excited to talk with Dan. He can't stay for the whole show, so we probably got some other stupid stuff, but we'll be too psyched because we were talking to Dan. So that's what we've got coming up on The Sound of Tomorrow today on WAYO LP Rochester. But before that, I need to ask Ross a question.
1: No.
0: Just one little question.
1: Why?
0: Ross.
1: What?
0: You're a girl, I'm a boy. What has 13 hearts, but no other organs?
1: Oh my God, I don't know. I don't know. I don't know, Heather.
0: Why don't you know?
1: I don't know.
0: It's a deck of cards, silly.
1: All right.
0: Do you want to play cards?
1: Is that all?
0: We can play poker.
1: Are we done?
0: Do you want to play goldfish?
1: Are we done with this part?
0: We can play old maid. Do you need special old maid cards to play old maid? Or can you do that with regular cards?
1: I'm going to do the credits now.
0: Probably regular cards.
1: There you go. Music's coming up.
0: You probably need the old maid deck.
1: Okay, your microphone's turned off. There it goes.

0: Doing things and also stuff, it's the sound of tomorrow.
1: Hey everybody, I'm Ross Johnson, your favorite co-host.
2: And I'm Heather Zykowski, the babe with the power. It's the sound of tomorrow on WAYO LP Rochester.
1: It's cold in here.
2: Is it?
1: I don't know.
2: Do you want, I don't have, you? I guess you could have my shirt. Do you want a shirt?
1: I 1000% do not want your shirt.
2: Why? Because it smells too nice. I've got a lot of perfume on.
1: Because I want you to wear it.
2: Yeah?
1: On your body.
2: Why? I mean, I think it would draw a lot of people to watch this live stream here over at WAYOFM.org if I were to give you my shirt.
1: I'm very uncomfortable right now. And I'm texting HR as we speak.
2: I think we've talked about this a lot, actually, generally due to my behavior. We do, I believe, have HR here at WAYOLP Rochester.
1: Oh, of course. I mean,
2: it's a very advanced station.
1: It's a very advanced station, yeah.
2: I mean, I think there are a lot of workplaces where there's no HR.
1: And I'm not really, I should probably clarify, because like in a normal workplace, if you were like, I'm going to call HR, it's probably not the kind of thing you should really joke about. So I'm not really calling HR, mostly because Heather has actually put on her shirt, and we're getting a call from Dan right now. Heather's going to take care of it because I don't know how to work a telephone. She's trying there. She's clicking on a thing, and it's happening. There's a thing backing up the bookmarks. She's doing it. She's magic. Hello, Dan. Are you there?
3: Yes, I am.
1: Oh my gosh, we did it. We figured out the phone. Can you believe it?
3: Well, I would hope so.
1: Dan, I'm not a computer man.
2: It took two of us to do that, Dan, but we got it done. Hi, Dan. How are you?
3: Let me call Ellen Kay. Maybe she can walk you through it.
1: Thank you. That'd be great if you could. Really, if anyone could do. You know, I'm not fit to do. I'm talent, Dan. I'm not fit for pushing buttons. If anybody didn't hear 17 years ago or whenever we last talked to Dan Watt, we're old pals, everybody. So this is not going to be an objective type situation. This is not going to be hard hitting. This is not Dateline.
2: I thought we were doing Dateline. Do we need to tell Dan he's live on the air on WAYO LP Rochester? Do you think, Dan, do you know that?
3: Oops. Yes, I do now.
2: Just in case there were any questions about it, I think we're legally contractual obligation to do that. How are you? It's been a long time since I've spoken with you, Dan.
3: Yeah, everything is great. Excited to talk to you guys. I can't wait to come to your city.
2: And we can't wait to have you here.
1: Our city can't wait to have you.
2: And once again, for people out there listening, this is Dan Watt on the line, and he has recently put together a new film entitled B. Arthur, the documentary that's going to be showing October 28th at the Little Theater here in Rochester, New York. 7 p.m.
1: That's also a very special person's birthday.
2: It is.
1: That's Heather's birthday. Did you know that, Dan? Did you plan that way?
3: Do I have to bring a gift?
1: Yes.
2: The gift is you, Dan.
1: Oh.
2: You see. And your fantastic
3: perfect
2: movie.
1: She's nicer than
3: perfect.
1: I am.
3: Perfect. I'll wear a bow.
2: I love it. Dan, please do.
1: Dan, for the record, if you ever ask me if you have to bring a gift, the answer is not going to be just you. Okay, so I know you've got stuff to do. You've got big movies, director stuff going on. So Dan Watt is the director. If you remember our last conversation, which was 87 years ago.
2: Yes, we were young then.
1: Dan is the Emmy-winning director of the film Everybody Dance, which we loved. Everybody loves. It's great. Everybody loves that. But now it's a new thing because it's a new world. It's Hollywood. He's got to move on. He's doing new stuff. So he's got B. Arthur the documentary, which we are super excited about, and of course is coming to the Little, like Heather said. So, Dan, hi, welcome.
3: Again. Hi.
1: What I think I am most interested in is not just how you got started with this project, but I want to know

0: out, I need to do like a gala, you know, a big opening. And I thought, who represents the arts, all of the performing arts? And I thought, B. Arthur, Cheetah Rivera, and Liza Minnelli. Sure. And I thought, well, B. Arthur lives... yeah, of course. Who else would you think of?
1: Right.
0: But B. Arthur lived in California, and I thought, well, that'll save me a lot of money. I don't have to pay to fly her in. So I just cold called her and asked her to be the entertainment at this gala. And she liked the mission statement and what the scholarships were for, so she decided to do it. And this is before the internet was as big as it is now, but I'm not that old. But we ran one ad in the newspaper, because when people read the newspaper, and we sold out that show in 3 days. So we booked another one, sold that one out. So after the second show, we're backstage, and it's me, B, and her stage manager, Matt. So I'm standing to the left of B, and Matt is directly in front of her. And she looks at Matt directly in his eyes and says, well, he's as good as the producers are in New York City. Ask him if he wants to work for me. And Matt says, well, B, he's standing right beside you. And B, still looking at Matt, said, what if he says no? So Matt turned to me and said, do you want to work for B. Arthur? And my brain was swirling then, and I was like, oh, okay.
1: So she,
0: I'm like, what else are you going to say?
1: Right.
0: So she turned to me and shook my hand and said, I will see you on Saturday. And then she turned around and did that wonderful Dorothy Spornak walk and walked out the back door of the theater saying nothing else.
1: She did not.
0: So, yeah. So I'm just standing there thinking, what just happened? So when I got home, I told my husband, I said, I think I'm working for B. Arthur, but I'll let you know on Saturday if she calls, and tells me what time to come up. So yeah, that's how that happened.
1: There are lots of stunning things about that story. My mind is blown that the walk is actually just a thing she did.
2: And what and I want to know well, is, was she listed in the phone book, and that's how you found her number?
0: Yeah, she was. She was. And yeah, after I started working for her, I took her out of the phone book because she was getting way too many phone calls after a while. But yeah, she was just in the white pages like everybody else. And there it was, B. Arthur.
2: Amazing.
0: So I just called her.
1: I feel like there are opportunities in life that I'm missing. Like, could I, like, is Madonna in the phone book? Could I get a job? Like, how?
0: She's in my phone book. She might not be in yours, but she's in mine.
1: Oh, Dan. Okay, sorry. You know what? Dan's movie is going to stink, so I think.
0: I know. Well, you got to remember, I'm friends with Rosie O'Donnell, and Rosie O'Donnell is friends with Madonna. So, Rosie O'Donnell's in the movie. So,
1: I was,
0: you know.
1: Did you? I think I've told you this. I was at the rap party for the Rosie O'Donnell show. I got drunk and did karaoke to Hit Me Baby One More Time. I don't know if Rosie remembers me still. But.
2: I'm sure she does.
0: Oh, I bet you she does.
1: Yeah.
0: I don't know if I'd go on the voice. I'd go more on his moves.
2: That too.
1: At some point I was in my underwear on the hotel room floor because it was an open bar, and I was a young man. I didn't have a lot of money, so it was exciting. Okay. Okay. Great. The other thing I'm really wondering is why, you know, there's this Golden Girls thing where the Golden Girls have come back, and then, you know, there was, you know, Betty White had sort of this long career where everybody loved Betty White, but I feel like B. Arthur's in the zeitgeist, or maybe you're about to put her back in the zeitgeist. Like, what's important about B. Arthur in 2026 in particular to you to be doing this movie?
0: Well, I think she's always been in the zeitgeist. If you go to any of the Golden Girls fan accounts, or there's even B. Arthur fan accounts, I think she's never left. Or even the gay culture has embraced her. So I think that she's always been around, but she's just has always been less accessible because she didn't like to do interviews, which is one

0: the things that makes this movie even more special. She actually told the Golden Girls producers she would only do one interview a year. So so she said plan accordingly. So if you go on YouTube, yeah, there's 15 interviews, but that's all you're going to get over her entire career. So I was sitting in her kitchen and we were having lunch, and this was, you know, about a year, year and a half into it. And I turned to her and I said, "Do you know I'm having lunch with the legendary Bea Arthur?" And she looked at me and went, "Why, yes, you are." Yeah. And I said, "We should film one of our lunches," because we would discuss everything. Her entire career in New York fascinated me because she moved there in 1947. And I said, "Well, we should film one of our conversations." And she went, "You think you can interview me?" And I said, "Well, yeah." And she said, "Oh, okay." And she leaned forward and she said, "Fine, next Saturday." I was like, "Oh my gosh." She said, "Yes." It started out as a joke and she said, "Yes." So when I got in the car, I started to cry. And then I thought, I have to treat this as a very special and important interview, because she was handing me something that she didn't do. Yeah. She didn't give people interviews, but she trusted me enough. And we had so many conversations around her kitchen table that, you know, she knew what I would ask, or she would, you know, have an inkling of what I would want to know. So I just made sure that I just discussed her entire career. But I think what also is very, very important relating to 2026, is that the year it is, I think?
1: Who knows anymore?
0: It doesn't feel like it when I watch the news.
1: No.
0: But and in her one-woman Broadway show, she did a limited run in New York in 2002. She only did 10 weeks, and then she took it on the road for charities and stuff like that. But in that 2002 show, she talked about how excited she was that gay marriage was starting to become legal in some states. That's how far back it went. But she also talked about and the women's right to choose, and we have to support women's rights also. And she said, unfortunately, our government, a lot of our government, is uneducated and ignorant. And that resonated with me, because I think she would be so upset right now because we're exactly back where she was when she was talking about it in 2002.
1: Yeah.
0: In 2026, the same fights are going on that she was excited that we were moving forward on, and that we then got in place, and now they're being taken away again.
1: Yeah.
0: So I thought that to hear her talk about that like she does in the documentary, mm-hmm. is that, you know, we have the queen bee, pun intended, sharing her views on that. So
1: yeah,
0: and I think it's timely.
1: And I will say, without spoiling too much, because I may or may not have seen a little preview of this.
2: Lucky.
1: There are some powerful, like, I'm getting chills thinking about it. There are some powerful moments. I mean, there are a lot of powerful moments in this movie, but particularly related to her advocacy and her voice. There are some powerful moments in this movie that I think people are going to appreciate and or be, you know,
0: yeah,
1: be thrilled by and possibly horrified by, that we, you know, have not by where we are now versus where we are then. But, you know, I think to your point, I think, you know, B had a voice and still has a voice and still has things to say to 2026 that she was saying
0: right.
1: in 2002 or 1980 or whenever, you know.
0: Right, exactly.
1: This is a little off script, but I'm just curious, as you were talking earlier, obviously you knew who B. Arthur was because you looked her up in the phone book and called
0: right.
1: her. But did you know, how much did you know about Bea Arthur? Like I said, this is a little off topic and off script, but how much did you know about Bea Arthur when you like looked her up in the phone book, or did you just like, oh, obviously people know Bea Arthur?
0: when I was putting together the Art Attack Foundation, the nonprofit, you know, the scholarships are open to anybody in the performing arts in all areas. So I needed to find someone who encompassed it all. And I knew I had the, I'm dating myself again, the LP to MAME that I listened to often. And I had seen her on the Golden Girls and Maude. I loved Maude. I remember watching it with my mom and dad when I was little. And first of all, I don't remember why they let me, but, you know, I mean, there were some big topics there. Or they let Maude explain it to me, so they didn't have to. So I knew exactly who she was, and I thought, well, she does encompass that. You know, she's actor. She embodies every part of the arts. Yeah. Again, like Cheetah, like Liza, you know. So I know I needed someone like that, and it was just because of that, listening to that album, and then just doing my research, I thought, you know, I think she'd be perfect for this. Yeah. You know, with her career, because I also knew a friend of mine had an album. I don't even remember the name. It's so long ago. But this is when I lived back in Ohio and was a wee lad. And she said it was like a Jewish album that she sang on. And I was fascinated by her voice, not knowing who she was at that time. Mm-hmm. But I just loved her deep voice. So I was exposed to her. I'll find out that name, and I'll tell you when I'm at the screening what that album was. But it was just one song, and I think it was a lot of Jewish artists that just put together this recording. Mm. So I was just like, well, that's a wonderful voice. I wish I could sing that deep.
1: Yeah, me too. I ask that because I think, you know, I think even Golden Girls fans, even the biggest Golden Girls fans, don't know a thing about, you know, maybe they know about MAME, but that certainly no further back than that. And I was curious, you know, how far you went. And it sounds like a little further than most people who are probably going to be seeing this movie. But, you know, I think about the fact that her, you know, like Maude, MAME even, I think MAME, she was, what, 40? And that's the first
0: thing. I think, yeah.
1: You know, and that's the first.
0: That's the first thing that people will know about.
1: Right, right. And she had a good 20-year career before that of doing all kinds of incredible stuff. So it's fascinating. And I was curious, like, how far your bench of knowledge was, and obviously pretty good. And maybe that's why she sheepishly offered you a job.
0: I think I even mentioned that album, that one album, and I think she was probably like, how the hell do you know about that? You know?
1: See, that's the tip.
0: So I think that might have influenced her, like, oh, he knows a little bit of something. But I also had the album, the Shoestring Review album.
1: Okay.
0: Yep. Where she sang Garbage. And Cheetah Rivera is on that album too. So I've always been fascinated and always drawn to and loved, you know, musical theater. That's where I started, you know, as a dancer in musical theater. So I had a lot of these albums that I would listen to and pretend I was in the show and dancing in my basement when I was 13, you know, practicing. So when I got on the Carol Burnett show, and how dare she retire the show before I got to high school? I was like, how dare you, Carol? Wait, I'm not even there yet.
1: She'll bring it back. There's
0: give
1: time.
0: Me a minute.
1: There's time.
0: Yeah, give me a minute. You know, so I think that your audience or the audience is going to be shocked, and they might be shocked by me saying this now, that she played Catherine in Taming of the Shrew, and that was one of her first roles. So she started out as a classically trained actress, and she did Shakespeare, and then she did two Greek productions. One was Lysistrata, and the other one was Clytemnestra, and she was the lead in both of those. So she started out in classical theater, and to think of, you know, first of all, the audience, how many people in the audience are going to know that, and I have pictures and stuff from that time. And because they know Dorothy, and they know, you know, they know that quick wit, that look, that glance that you get, which I also got in real life a few times. So, but she studied 50 years to give us that. You know, so that's what I'm showing, is that she never stopped working since she moved to New York in 1947. She was working constantly. She just happened to get discovered and get Maud when she was 49.
1: Yeah. Now, can I, I know we've got to let you go shortly. I could talk to you all day, and I have, but you're going to be here in Rochester on the 28th. Thank you. Heather's here for dates for me.
2: 28th, 7 p.m. Little Theater, Rochester, New York.
1: You're going to be doing a Q&A, and I have it on good authority from you that there are some slightly more off color stories that people might be able to ask you about that, we couldn't.
0: Oh, they don't even have to ask. I'll just tell them.
2: Okay. All right.
0: Oh, yeah. I'm just going to tell them. Yeah.
1: In addition to everything else we're giving you, I just want to make sure that people understand there are some filthy stories that you can.
0: Well, she had a very body sense of humor.
1: Yeah.
0: And she, you know, and is hysterical. But the language is colorful, so I think it will serve everyone best if I do it in person.
1: Yes, of course, of course. Okay, we will. Heather, anything else you want to throw out to Dan?
2: I am just so glad that there's going to be a live Q&A, because that was a question of mine.
1: Right.
2: So intro, film, then the Q&A afterwards?
0: Yep.
2: Fantastic. Yeah. Excellent. Again, October 28th, Little Theater, 7 p.m., B. Arthur, the documentary. Dan Watt's going to be here in person.
1: Also subtitled, I've done everything except porn, except we don't use that.
0: Yes.
1: It doesn't Google Watt.
0: You can say it. I'm not. Yeah. It's public radio. I'm not saying it.
1: We can acknowledge the existence of pornography.
0: Yes.
2: Gosh, Dan, I can't wait to meet you in person. I'm really excited about this.
0: Yeah, it's going to be a lot of fun. I'm excited to be going there.
1: All right. Dan, we love you. We love B. Arthur. We're so excited for the movie. And we'll see you on that date.
2: October 28th. Thank you, Dan. Take good care. We'll see you soon.
0: Bye, everybody.
2: Bye.
0: Talk to you later.
2: Bye.
0: Thanks. Bye-bye.
2: Bye. Oh, wow. That was fantastic.
1: Did I turn off the phone good?
2: I think you did.
1: All right.
2: It looks like you got it.
1: I pushed the button that
2: you
1: said...
2: You did a good job that said no phone.
1: But no, phone. Listen, it's
2: did
1: confusing because...
2: Did you do
1: because...
2: the thing on the screen?
1: No.
2: There's probably
1: that's why
2: nothing
1: I'm asking
2: to
1: you.
2: Do.
1: I love
2: Let
1: how
2: me
1: you're
2: check.
1: Like, I love how you're like, yeah, you did it. Did you do the other thing? No, I... No. It's confusing because there's a button that says phone on, and then there's a button that says phone. And the button that says phone is the button for phone off. So that's why it's... I don't feel like I'm insane for finding it confusing.
2: Well, we don't take calls every week, so it's not like we're really used to this, you know? But I'm so glad we took a call today.
1: Dan is a special occasion.
2: He's absolutely a special occasion.
1: Yeah.
2: He's so great.
1: Yeah.
2: Why has it been a million years since I last spoke with him?
1: I don't know. I guess we only talk to him when he has a movie coming out.
2: Well, I'm glad he has. I hope he has another one coming out after this so we can talk to him again in another 18 to 23 years.
1: Yeah. Absolutely.
2: Yeah, I think when we talked about Everybody Dance, it was definitely during COVID times.
1: Yeah, it was like COVID-y.
2: Because I remember being in my recording coop at home.
1: Yeah.
2: When I had that weird recording coop.
1: Yeah.
2: But then it turned out it was just my mixer was going. It was not that my room was bad.
1: Oh. Your room's a little bad.
2: Only a little. Yeah. Not too bad.
1: But yeah, I'm excited. I'm excited about this. And I don't know. I'm brainstorming ways to make it more fun. I've got a life size B. Arthur cutout that I'm bringing.
2: Oh my gosh, are you really?
1: I bought special for this so people can get their pictures taken with B. Arthur.
2: Oh, that's incredible. How do you get a step and repeat?
1: I don't know what that means.
2: It's the backdrop, like they have at the awards shows where people can take a photograph.
1: Oh, I don't know. You're asking me like I know things about things.
2: You too. You know about things.
1: I know about a banner, like a backdrop.
2: It's a big backdrop.
1: Would it be like a
2: B.
1: Arthur backdrop?
2: So that you can step and repeat. Yeah.
1: Just like a million B. Arthurs floating around?
2: I think so, yeah.
1: All right.
2: I think that's what
1: just
2: it would be.
1: B.
2: Yes.
1: Arthur in space?
2: Yeah. And then you put it up on a frame.
1: Okay.
2: Yeah. I mean, I don't know how they do it for real red carpet events.
1: Yeah.
2: But so that Variotopia with Paul F. Tompkins show, like, they have the world's smallest step and repeat. So it's basically like the size of a closet door. But it's a background with the Variotopia logo on it.
1: So is it like one of those things like you'd have a photo booth? So we'd have like B. Arthur themed props.
2: it's less elaborate than that. Okay. It's meant like when you're walking the red carpet, you know how the stars, they step and repeat. Mm-hmm. So they step, they strike a pose. These news people take a picture.
1: Yeah.
2: Then they step 5 feet up. So that's why it's like step and repeat.
1: You need like a frame though, right?
2: Mm-hmm. You'd need a frame.
1: I wonder if the little has a frame.
2: We should
1: brainstorm this on the air. Definitely.
2: I think we should. I think it's a great idea. I'm certain that people from the little are listening. They're like, oh yes, we have a frame. Yeah. Wouldn't you think the little has a frame?
1: I would think the little has
2: a frame.
1: I mean,
2: because the little has been a Rochester institution for, I think, longer than I've been alive, and I've been alive for such a long time.
1: Well, it's they celebrated their 95th anniversary, I think, last year. So
2: yeah,
1: it's close.
2: Close, but close. Still, I'm almost there. Yeah. I'm almost there. Sometimes I feel like I'm older than the little, but not quite. But they do like all kinds of really cool events there.
1: Yeah.
2: So maybe it would be worth getting in touch with them.
1: I should talk to someone
2: and seeing about making it an event. Because I know we've been to like. Like what our friend Joseph and I went to see Wicked, and they had a whole, it was like a balloon arch or something.
1: I want a balloon
2: for
1: arch.
2: For Wicked. And like we got to take a little prom photo in front of it, and it was really cute. I don't see why they couldn't do something like that for the B. Arthur documentary.
1: All right. Or just tell me what to do and I'll bring it. I can also
2: right.
1: like, it's fine. Like I don't mind bringing it.
2: Yeah, because I've also been to like.
1: I'm bringing life-size B. Arthur. So.
2: But they let you do that because I love it when I talk like I see a lot of movies, but I've seen a couple. That one time I went to the Jalo event, there were people set up with like tables and all kinds of stuff and like cool decorations.
1: Yeah, but and, I mean, that's like a group that's with part of the little.
2: But I think there's enough time because the movie isn't till October 28th. Yeah. So there would be enough time, I think, to email or call and say, hey, you know, we want to do like this out in the lobby. Or this in the cafe or whatever.
1: But I need them to tell me what's a good thing to do.
2: I
1: you know what I mean?
2: Bet.
1: I need, it's not just like, hey, I want to do this. How can we make this happen?
2: Well,
1: it's
2: you
1: like,
2: want to bring your B. Arthur.
1: Can you tell me what to do would be good and I'll do it?
2: Well, like if, so you've got your B. Arthur. That's a really great starting
1: point. That's a start, right?
2: So one of the things that people could do in the lobby is take a picture with the big B. Arthur.
1: Right.
2: How do we make this either fancier, more fun? What can we add on to it? Should we put her in a balloon arch?
1: Like you're
2: Should
1: getting
2: we be
1: married
2: serving,
1: to B. Arthur.
2: Right. Should we get a sample platter of cheesecake?
1: B. Arthur hated cheesecake, so absolutely not.
2: Oh, all right, all right. Yeah. What did she love, though? Should we have something that B. Arthur loved?
1: I think she loves sushi. I don't know. We'll figure it out.
2: Right. But there's a lot you could do. And if it's, is it a little one, do you know?
1: Yeah.
2: Perfect. Because they've got that whole area
1: yeah.
2: outside the theater where people can mix and mingle, et cetera.
1: Yeah.
2: It's also my birthday. So I'm willing to throw in to make this like not a Heather-centric night, but to make it extra festive. And like, I'll know it's my birthday.
1: Yeah.
2: Because you know how I celebrate my birthday for a long time. So I'm not too worried about like, oh, we're celebrating B. Arthur on my birthday. Because don't worry, I've got a lot of other birthday plans in there as well.
1: We can also, I guess we can also do pictures with Heather.
2: Well, I am thinking like, I want to dress up for the event. Like, why not, right? Because it's an event. It's my birthday. Like, why not wear something like cute? So, I don't know. I think there is time to get some plans in place before October 28th when the movie shows at the Little Theater.
1: I like it.
2: At 7 p.m.
1: I like women who are nice and fun. You know who's fun? Heather, you know what I'm mad about today? I'm not mad about it. Oh, I mean, I'm mad about a lot of things. There are a million. Actually,
2: sure.
1: This is the thing I'm least mad about, actually. Like, honestly, now that I'm thinking about it, I'm saying that, and I'm like, oh, this is actually the thing I'm least mad about on the planet.
2: Let's be very unlike the Sound of Tomorrow and keep it light in keeping with our wonderful conversation we just had with Dan Watt.
1: Yeah. There is... So Madonna opened the VMAs.
2: Yes.
1: And had this really spectacular, like Rolling Stone called it one of, if not like the best performances ever at the VMAs. And then she was nominated for the most awards of the night and won 7, which was the most awards of anybody that won. And I'm glad to have a friend who's a literal child of 24, who is also experiencing some of this stuff and is like, holy crap, Madonna makes people insane. Like, so like, she put out, I mean, it's the kind of thing, like with any music star, like, if you don't like them, don't listen to them, it's fine.
2: Yeah.
1: You don't have to watch the VMAs. There are people at the VMAs I don't care about. I don't usually watch the VMAs, if I'm being real honest, but occasionally I do, if there's something going on. The stuff was, so again, there's a lot of like positive press. It's fine because, so it was also, it was the like highest, it was the most watched VMAs in like 10 or 15 years. And then the most, and then while like she was performing, it was like double the average for the rest of the show. So like, there's a lot of positive press, good reviews of the thing. But some of the stuff was like, you can imagine some of the stuff, but the nuttiest, so a lot of like, oh my God, she's so old. Why can't she just be graceful in her aging? Oh my God, why is she wearing that? It's so disgusting. Oh my God. And then, so there was a lot of commentary on, she had 7 awards she won, I think 3 or 4 speeches during the course of the night. So most of them were goofy. Like, so she won Artist of the Year, for which she gave like a very like structured as a speech should be structured, formally, like, and like had a beginning, middle, and an end, and a narrative. Like, it's the exact speech you should give. Like, vulnerable story at the beginning about why this is meaningful and blah, blah, blah, and then thing and where I am. And hey, this is, and to, you know, to everyone else out there, here's what you should take away from this. You know, like, so the rest of them were goofy. Like, she was just, and it's the VMA, so it's very silly. Mm-hmm. So like one, she was like, I would like to thank my fingers because I can always count on them.
2: Yeah.
1: You know, like, and another time, like the opening has, as in her film, the opening had dancers with lasers coming out of their various private parts. So at one point she like pulls this thing out of her dress that's like a thing, and she's like, oh my God, that's been in there all night. And then like later she's like, and people were kind of like, okay, I don't know what that is. And then later she was like, I don't think people got that this was supposed to be one of the lasers from the thing. So there was all this stuff about like, she's very old and addled, obviously, and can't like... And like she was very clearly just being like, she's very clearly in like a goofy aunt era.
2: Uh-huh.
1: Like, and it's the VMA, like it's hosted by Snoop Dogg. So it's also like,
2: yeah, I mean, they've let Nicole Byer, but they've hired Nicole Byer, who's a very funny comedian, but also like a goofball, a very professional person as well. But it's not like this uptight, dead serious, like, oh, we all sit as though we're in church at the VMAs.
1: Right. And how many serious, sincere speeches are you going to give in the course of a night when you're getting like multiple awards? So there's that. But then, so the so you want to hear the two wackiest things. Okay, the two wackiest things. So there's a lot of that. And like I said, it was glad to hear from Tyler, who's like a young person who doesn't have a lot of experience with Madonna or this like Madonna driving people out of their minds. And he's like, oh my God. I guess he's on forums like fighting people.
2: Oh my gosh.
1: Which I'm like, I'm not doing that. But, so the two wackiest things. So actually, I'm going to start. The one from The Sun is almost my favorite. So The Sun news, like I think it's a British tabloid. They had a whole thing. So in the performance at the beginning, there's this part where there's a lot going on in this performance.
2: Well, of course, it's Madonna. So like it's a huge spectacle.
1: Yeah,
2: which
1: it's
2: is
1: a huge
2: awesome.
1: Spectacle. So there's one point where the S&M camera femmes... who are also look a little like Hellraiser, are like grab her and throw her on a roller coaster table, which then goes into like a gospel choir. So again, there's a lot going on.
2: Sure. That's a sentence that made absolute sense. And one I've definitely heard before in my life.
1: Yes.
2: In that order.
1: Yeah. But in the scene, like in the moment, they're grabbing her and they're like, they're, you know, and she's like kind of resisting and they're throwing her on the table. So The Sun used this to do a whole thing about how like, I don't even know how to like describe this in a way that makes it not absolutely insane. But basically, like, they, you know, it was all like stills from her, like, looking alarmed and like resisting and holding back. And like, she's got her legs out because she's, and like, Madonna was forced at this thing. It, basically what they wrote, I mean, they didn't show video of it, because if you saw video, you'd immediately be like, oh, this is
2: this is a highly choreographed dance routine.
1: But it was basically that, like, it was basically it was like they dragged her out of the home, like threw her in the back of a van, drove her to the VMAs, and were like throwing her around on stage to, like, through this four act multiple scene change, multiple onstage costume change, all singing, all dancing, dozens of background dancers and singers and other celebrities. like Sabrina Carpenter was obviously in on this conspiracy, and Charlie XCX and Seth Rogen.
2: Okay.
1: And, like, they were all in on it.
2: To entrap this doddering and elderly individual,
1: it's just like, it was,
2: into a performance.
1: It was just like, because they were just, I mean, they just did the stills of, and again, if you were like some rando who did not watch this, you could, I could see where you could be taken. I mean, although I don't know how you, I mean, but again, they're just showing stills of like her looking concerned and people grabbing her, like as though she did not want to get on the roller coaster table to go to the gospel choir.
2: Okay, so
1: and they made her.
2: David Bowie did this exact kind of dance routine in his 1980 whatever Glass Spider tour, with the dancers all like grabbing him and throwing him around, and him looking scared, and him cowering down in the corner, and then they come and get him and throw him around.
1: Yeah.
2: This is not, maybe if we look at it, is it a good dance trope? The no-no and then you get forced to do it. Is it good? But it's not new.
1: Yeah, yeah, and it's not, I mean, it's also like, this is also like 2 seconds in the thing. Like, the camera people are a little ominous. And then, like, that's that. Then that part is sort of over.
2: And then, whee, the roller coaster. Yeah. No, it's a little longer in the Glass Spider tour.
1: Yeah, no, I mean, this is, it's a very quick, it's like a couple seconds of the whole thing where they sort of grab her and it's not even like a violent, it's not even like they slam her on the table. It's just sort of like a, oh, hey, get on the table. You know,
2: it is funny though. Like, so I'm, the son was going for like the shocked angle of like, oh, look what they did to this poor senior citizen. She's obviously mentally incompetent.
1: Yeah. I mean, that's it. It wasn't even like poor seniors. I mean, there was a little bit of angle of like, this is what she deserves for being a harlot. You know what I mean? That was kind of the angle of it. I didn't read it. Jeez. I just saw, like, I didn't read the whole thing. I just saw the thing. And then I had to dig it because I was like, no, you are not,
2: they
1: seriously.
2: Didn't. Come
1: like,
2: on. Yeah, I don't know. I mean, you are a huge Madonna fan. I am still, I'm at the level where I do the, like, I'm not a Madonna fan, but I'm not a Madonna fan. But the thing is, because I'm not a fan, like, I'm not obsessed with her every move.
1: Yeah.
2: Certainly not to critique it.
1: Yeah. Well, there's definitely that angle of like, and Tyler, my our literal child friend of mid-20s, you know, we were sort of talking about this whole thing of like, because, you know, he loves Taylor Swift and gets some of the same thing of people obsessively like watching and listening to everything that Taylor Swift does just so they can like be nasty about Taylor Swift.
2: Can you think of any male presenting artists people do that for?
1: I mean,
2: I can't think of any off the top of my head. Yeah. It doesn't mean that it's not happening.
1: No, I'm sure it does to some extent, but not to nearly the extent it does with women. And you think about like the ageism stuff, like nobody's like, when Keith Richards gets on stage, nobody's like, oh, doddering Keith Richards, they forced him on stage. You know what I mean? Like, it's just what, and there's a thing about Madonna with me, like, when I was growing up, like when I was growing up and Madonna was big and then I was a teenager, like I was aware of Madonna, of course. I liked Madonna. I was very like alternative. So Madonna wasn't my thing until like more recently, until I decided like, oh, you know what? I like, maybe it's okay to have fun.
2: Well, the thing is, she's edgier than you would necessarily think. If you only thought about, well, even some of the stuff that she was doing, like when I was young and she was coming up, there was still already some kind of edgy stuff.
1: Yeah, I think I discovered like more recently what I definitely discovered. You know, I've always had respect for her. I always liked her. I think what I've discovered more recently is like, A, if you go beyond like the top hits, there's a lot more interesting stuff going on. And then if you re-listen to the top hits, also there's more interesting stuff mm-hmm. going on there. But I mean, I remember always, even if I wasn't like number one Madonna fan, because I was alternative and that was, I listened to cool music only for cool people. I remember always being defensive of her, not in the sense of like she needed me to defend her, but like I was aware of her AIDS advocacy. I was aware of her LGBTQ advocacy. I was aware of her like being sex positive at a mm-hmm. time when you were not allowed to be sex positive.
2: Mm-hmm.
1: And I was always, even as like a kid, I mean, I don't know like how young my memories of Madonna go back, but I've always had like a, again, defensive is not the right word because I've never felt like she needed me to like defend her, but I've always had a sense of like, hey, lay off. She's doing cool stuff that mm-hmm. you don't, you know, she's standing up for queer people and you're not. She's standing up for people with AIDS and you're not. You know, she's being sex positive and mm-hmm. you're not. And you're saying sex is bad and naughty. So shut up. She's cooler than yeah. you, basically. Not you. You're cooler than Madonna, but it's close.
2: We have our traits, good traits.
1: But so the other thing, this is turning into the B. Arthur Madonna show.
2: I love it.
1: So the other really wacky thing, again, and again, I don't want to like focus on the negative. Well, I am focused on the negative. We're only going to be talking about the negative. There's a lot of positive coverage of this, which is very nice to see. Megyn Kelly. So Megyn Kelly's an interesting. So Megyn Kelly was the Fox News reporter mm-hmm. who sort of famously was. I don't remember all the details, but she went after Fox News for sexual harassment. She sued them. They made it into a movie. Blah blah blah. So someone who, but Megyn Kelly's such a weird, interesting person because so Megyn Kelly is a famous, you know, someone who was famously. I don't know if she would use the word victim, but I'll say victim just for lack of a better word of sexual harassment and abuse in the workplace, who believes women only if they are precisely specifically her.
2: Sure. Gotta love that kind of gal.
1: All of the Donald Trump victims are liars. The jury that convicted him are insane. So she did a thing. And this is like, as much as the Sun thing was silly, like, because this is silly, because I don't even know who's buying this. Her whole thing, I mean, it was this nasty, doing the thing of like watching every moment to criticize her. I don't know about how she, you know, she's bombing and she's a has-been, you know, which is, I mean.
2: Objectively not true, given how many awards she won.
1: Right, like her or not, she had a good night.
2: Yeah.
1: Like I said, you know, and the opening like 10-minute performance was one of the most watched things in VMA history, and also something that, like, again, Rolling Stone said was like one of the best uh-huh. performances, if not the best performance ever in the history of the VMAs. So objectively, like her or not, she had a good night. And so she, you know, she's talking about all of her, again, she's going into the like. You know, all of Madonna's like acceptance speeches again, which some of them were weird just because she was being goofy, whatever.
2: Well, and isn't she kind of a weird lady?
1: She's kind of a weird lady. And I think she is at the point where she does not care. Like she is like, I am going to be a weird lady and I do not care. And I sort of love it.
2: Yes. Yeah, she's an older lady. She has more money than mm-hmm. anyone knows what to do with and uses some of it for good causes. Why can't she be as weird as she likes?
1: Yeah. I mean, and another thing people don't know, she uses a lot of it for good causes. I don't know if it's comparable as far as like Dolly, but in the same way that like Dolly could have been a billionaire but was not mm-hmm. because she gave away so much money, Madonna also could be a billionaire but mm-hmm. is not because she gives away so much money. I don't want to say she's quieter about it than Dolly. That makes it sound like she's doing. I'm not trying to compare Dolly and Madonna. I'm just saying like Madonna's. It's something she does, and she doesn't necessarily make a big deal about it.
2: Right, whereas Dolly had some foundations, so she wasn't, like, screaming about it, but it was out there because she'd begun these foundations.
1: Yeah.
2: And people were aware of them and aware that they were hers.
1: Yeah. But so the thing Megyn Kelly did, and again, this is, like, for someone who is, I don't know, She starts post. I mean, this is the grossest thing I saw. So she starts. She posts pictures of Madonna's like legs and butt from like a few years ago, and like, look how her legs and butt are not like, her butt's gotten her butt. I think in the perform. I mean, if again, I only even conjecture this because of seeing these things sort of against my will. I think Madonna had padding like under her on her butt for the dance performance, right? She was like, and look at her butt. It's so big now. She's obviously had butt implants. And look at her, but her legs are not as muscular as they used to be. They've atrophied. I mean, and I don't even like repeating this stuff, but like literally showing parts of a woman's body to talk about how like they don't look as good as they used to.
2: That's gross.
1: Is that not disgusting? I was like, are you freaking kidding me?
2: That is so gross. Absolutely any way you slice it.
1: Yeah. I mean, just.
2: I guess in a medical capacity to note if someone's had a huge physical change, that's where it's okay.
1: Right.
2: Like, oh, your body is shaped very differently than it was 2 years ago. Let's see what's going on.
1: Yeah.
2: But otherwise.
1: Yeah.
2: No, that's disgusting.
1: And I mean, like, she's 68. She's still on stage dancing. I mean, she must be doing something right. You know what I mean? Like,
2: well, and even I remember back in the day when she got really like muscular and sinewy because she was really into yoga. Mm-hmm. Everyone was like, ew, that's so disgusting. Ew, it's so unhealthy. I was like, she's incredibly strong and muscular. What are you talking about?
1: Yeah. And I mean, you get into this thing of then like we're doing right now, where like now we're talking about her body, which is like defeating. But I mean, like also, whatever, her body's fine. Like her body's her body. Who cares? It's her body.
2: It's dancing around on stage. You know, let's listen to the song. Let's watch the dance performance.
1: Yeah.
2: Like that's,
1: and if you don't like
2: always,
1: it, don't watch it.
2: That's always so creepy and gross. Like that is kind of, what's that awful site? People of Walmart.
1: Oh yeah.
2: Where they take pictures of people and just make fun of their appearance.
1: Yeah.
2: It's gross.
1: Yeah.
2: Like, I don't know. I mean, I think we've talked about it on this show. I am lucky to have vision.
1: Yeah.
2: As a sense that I possess at this point in time. So I'm out walking around. I see people.
1: Yeah.
2: And maybe in my mind, I do have some comment. And you know what I'm welcome to do? Keep that to my freaking self.
1: Yeah.
2: And shut my freaking mouth.
1: Yeah.
2: Unless it's a nice comment about someone's dress and I'm close enough to say, love your dress.
1: Yeah.
2: As we pass.
1: Yeah.
2: But not make a freaking deal of it.
1: And I mean, you know, we dress in a certain way. I mean, it's just.
2: We might wear pads for certain reasons.
1: It's something.
2: At certain times.
1: It's all, you know, I think any. Certainly any comments, even any like observations, it's always good to be, you know, we dress a certain way and maybe we want people to notice us. We, you know, dress or not, you know, if I'm wearing something without sleeves, you can look at my arms. Yeah, you can. Do I want you to comment on them? Probably not. Not really. I mean, unless I know, I mean, if it's you, but I mean, if a stranger on the street was like, nice arms, I'd be like,
2: it's a little
1: that's
2: weird.
1: That's fine. Thank you.
2: But it's always a little weird.
1: If someone was like, your arms could use work, I'd be like,
2: I would be like, why okay. don't you try to stuff my arm down your mouth?
1: Right. I'm going to do some work on your face right now.
2: I know. Yeah. Yeah. And women do get that a lot. I don't know if men get it as much, but especially when I was a young woman, it'd be like, your skirt's too short. Oh, you shouldn't be wearing this. You shouldn't be wearing that. Why is it your problem?
1: Yeah. Yeah, I mean, it's just, yeah. And again, if you're...
2: I guess I do comment on people's clothes when I think they're cold. Mm. That is a time that I might be like, hey, are you warm enough? If someone's wearing like short sleeves and shorts on a day where I'm cold.
1: It's very, you know, it's very contextual, I think, because there are moments and situations and relationships where it's perfectly fine to comment on what someone's wearing or comment, you know, again, in a certain context. I would say it's probably never okay. I'm just going to draw a line here.
2: Yeah.
1: To like, if you have a podcast or whatever, to like take pictures of a stranger from different years.
2: Uh-huh.
1: And like, particularly their butt and legs.
2: Yeah.
1: And then compare those pictures to tell everyone how you think they're gross.
2: Yeah, I think that's never okay.
1: That's probably never okay.
2: Yeah, I think
1: right?
2: It's never okay.
1: Yeah.
2: Yeah, that is. And
1: maybe if you're like a plastic surgeon and someone asks you for like, could you, but that's still not, that's not a stranger.
2: That's not a
1: so
2: stranger.
1: So our mind still applies.
2: Right.
1: Okay.
2: Yeah.
1: I'm trying to think of any possible exception. And I think there's just about none.
2: No, because I know people do those before and after procedures or whatever,
1: yeah.
2: But that's them posting pictures of them.
1: Right.
2: That's different.
1: Yeah.
2: Yeah. And again, like if I hate Madonna so much, why am I devoting hours of my time to consuming her performance on a televised award show, to then digging up photographs from a couple years ago, whether I have these already saved to my hard drive because I hate Madonna so much
1: right.
2: that I've got
1: pictures of
2: scats
1: her butt.
2: Of photos of her yeah. saved to my devices. Probably if I hate her that much, I do. I don't know. I don't mean to like sound, you know, holier than thou or something, but I'm just kind of busy.
1: I
2: have better things to do.
1: And even if I don't have better things to do, I don't even put it in those terms. I have better stuff to like watch. You know what I mean? Like there is so much stuff that I don't even feel like I have time to dedicate to, even if I'm just talking about entertainment, like music, whatever.
2: Mm-hmm.
1: I don't have time to dedicate to stuff that I like. I feel like.
2: So why am I hate watching?
1: Yeah.
2: It's like, no, I want to catch up on this program instead of hate watch this thing and then take a bunch of time formulating my posts about how much I hated it.
1: Yeah. I mean, there are shows that like I've gotten to the end where I'm like, okay, I'm just trying to get to the end of this. There are a couple of scenarios, but for the most part, no, I'm certainly not going to like follow an artist that I've never liked ever.
2: I know.
1: And just keep following them and watching everything they do in
2: yes.
1: more intense detail than any fan would.
2: Right. And every time they come out with a new album, I'm mm-hmm. going to scrutinize it. And then I'm going to say what I didn't like.
1: Like, you know, over the past few years, like I said, my evolution from
2: yes.
1: super cool alti guy to like extreme Madonna
2: Why
1: fan
2: can't
1: over the past
2: you be
1: couple
2: both?
1: Years. I don't have pictures of Madonna's butt. Like I have no comparison pictures of Madonna's butt. All right. Like I do not.
2: Yes, you know, I'm thinking of any favorite artists I have, and if you needed me to pull up a picture of just their butt,
1: yeah.
2: I would have to go to the internet, find one, download it, and show it to you.
1: Yeah.
2: I don't simply just have that
1: have
2: in my possession.
1: Around. Yeah.
2: Yeah. It's not really a normal thing to have,
1: well,
2: I don't think.
1: Well, you know who has a great butt?
2: Who has a great butt?
1: B. Arthur.
2: That's right. The B. Arthur documentary is coming to Rochester, New York,
1: yeah.
2: along with its creator, Dan Watt,
1: yeah.
2: who is also coming to Rochester, New York,
1: yeah.
2: October 28th. That's just a short while from now. Time enough
1: oh,
2: for
1: that's
2: us
1: why
2: to
1: you
2: get.
1: Know the date, because it's your birthday.
2: Yes.
1: Okay.
2: Obviously. That's why
1: that's
2: I'm so
1: why you remember
2: good with
1: date.
2: This one.
1: All right.
2: I'm not always that great with dates.
1: All right.
2: But this one, I've got it. Nailed.
1: All right.
2: It's also my birthday.
1: A little.
2: And that's going to be at the Little Theater in Rochester, New York. Show starts at 7. Who the heck knows what's going to be going on in the lobby? Maybe something. I don't know.
1: Something sexy, most likely.
2: But you know what's going on here on WAYO LP Rochester?
1: Something sexy.
2: Something absolutely sexy, because we're giving a big sexy thank out. Thank you to Dan Watt for calling in today on The Sound
1: they
2: of Tomorrow.
1: Already did that. Do the next one.
2: And we are anxiously awaiting the list coming up next on WAYO LP Rochester.

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1: Got a lemon littering your lawn? Don't let your old ride rot in the rain. Donate it to WAYO. Won't start? No problem. We'll pick it up. We take them all. 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

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My name is Dave Weitz. 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Or could be listening via www.wayofm.org. However you are listening, I thank you for doing so. This is The List. And today we're mixing song titles, artist names, as we celebrate some righteous gemstones, or jewels, as they were. And yes, that was Jewel who opened up today's show with Down So Long. More song titles than artist names today. Not a whole lot out there, and not as much as you would think, as far as gemstones, jewels, whatever you want to call them. But they do go quite a ways back. Far back enough for Ray Charles to grace us with Ruby here on The List.

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out of Hexham, England, that was Jade Bird with Uh-huh. And I've said it numerous times before. I'm going to say it again. The one thing I love about doing this show with specific themes and topics is that it forces me to, look at artists I may not have previously known about. She's one of them, brand new to me, discovered whilst researching for this theme, and really dug that tune and really looking forward to digging a little bit deeper. Before that was the great Donovan with Turquoise, and Ray Charles with Ruby opened up that set. Ruby being the birth name of my dog, Crosley, who just celebrated her 13th birthday last week. Week ago today, actually. Happy birthday. She's listening at home, by the way. I don't know if she recognizes her shout-outs, but Cros, happy 13th. But when I got her from my friend, Joni, who also had a birthday last Wednesday, happy birthday, Joni, she told me that her birth name was Ruby, so I kept it as her middle name. So, that was Ray Charles Ruby on this Righteous Gemstones edition of the list. Another artist coming up next that I was unfamiliar with, but when you're looking for specific things like song titles that have gemstone or jewel names in the titles, you go with what you can find, not necessarily with what you know. Here is Carnival with Opal on the list.

Danger Mouse with some raps from Black Thought, and Michael Kiwanuka on the chorus with Aquamarine from their fifth record and the one that really exploded them into the pop music scene. You know, they were known, but they became visible to such a much bigger audience with the release of Cosmic Thing, B-52's Topaz. Sorry, Rob, but it fit the theme. Had to play the B-52s. Carnival with Opal opened up that latest set of Righteous Gemstones, as I'm calling it. Thank you, Adam Sandler, for that list idea and title. I just saw the movie title somewhere and it said Gemstones. Oh, that's a list. And I think the first tune that I thought of is going to close out this next set. As we tend to do with the last big set, things are going to get just a little bit heavier. So Mom and Dad, you're going to want to turn the volume down a little bit. Those of you who like it heavier, feel free to turn it up. Crosley, keep the volume right where I left it, please. Yeah, let's go to a little bit of latter Pearl Jam with Life Wasted here on the list.

Last week we heard a little Gene solo. Today, at their bombastic best from 1976 in Anaheim, California, that was Kiss with Black Diamond. One of the reasons I do lists is because I have a group of friends, and we started counting down our top 100 songs, then top 50 favorite albums. Some of us did our top 365 artists, as I've referenced. But one thing that we've used to do, not as much anymore as life has taken over, but we'd throw a topic out there and see if it stuck to the wall and just say, throw something in a category. And that particular tune, Black Diamond, came up in songs that sound much, much better live than they do on their studio version. And if you're familiar with the studio version, you get what I'm talking about. One cool thing that Kiss is doing, and yes, you can say that they're monopolizing and doing whatever, don't care, but they have been, since they stopped touring, stopped putting out new music, they've been putting out soundboard recordings of their shows. And that one just came out about a month ago from Anaheim 76, when they were at their absolute peak, and they never sounded better. And that was the soundboard recording from that show. Prior to that, from across the pond in Ireland, Thin Lizzy with Emerald. And I think Phil Lynott just had a birthday last week, or would have celebrated a birthday if he were still with us. And we opened up that set with Pearl Jam's Life Wasted. As we get ready to close out this episode of The List, in which we celebrated the Righteous Gemstones, if you've got an idea for a list, feel free to share it with me. You can find me on my socials, Facebook under my name, Dave Weitz. I'm on Instagram also, and on the Twitter. So if you've got an idea for a list topic, feel free to hit me up, and we'll see what we can do for you. We are going to get ready to close things out now. I might end a couple minutes early, so I don't know how much longer I can talk. How much longer can I talk? Not much. Anyhow, we'll be back next week, 5 o'clock sharp, with a new topic, new theme, new romp through a bunch of different genres and eras, and a brand new list for your listening pleasure. Cheryl hates it when I do that. Don't care. We are going to close things out tonight with an interesting pairing. Sean Lennon teaming up with Les Claypool and a few other outstanding musicians, forming the Claypool Lennon Delirium. Closing out the Gemstones episode with Amethyst Realm. Have a great week, Rochester.

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I'm Heiner Stoner. The show is The Psychedelicatessen, the best in 7 decades of underground music. What'd we hear in the last set there? Sundial doing a track entitled Plains of Nazca. Before that, Hell by the McCoys. Boy, they changed. And at the top of that last set there, Black Mountainside by Led Zeppelin. Yeah, we play some Zepp on here sometimes. Coming up next is the band Plastic Land, a track entitled Mink Dress.

That was Primal Scream doing Gentle Tuesday. Before that, Strawberries Are Growing in My Garden by the Dentists. And at the top there, Mink Dressed by Plasticland. Thanks for listening. We love all of our listeners. And we're going to get you right back in the music here with the band Wizard, a track entitled Evergreen.

That was Rain Parade doing 1 hour and a half ago. Before that, Screaming Trees with Transfiguration. And at the top there, Wizard doing Evergreen. We got another set here we can squeeze in. This is the Embrooks. I believe they're out of Holland. And the Venus at Night.

That was Six Organs of Admittance doing River of Heaven. Prior to that, Mars to Earth by Sisters of Your Sunshine Vapor, Planet Caravan by Black Sabbath, and Venus at Night by the Embrooks. Yes, it's our planetary set, and we're just about out of time here. Stick around for Midwest Music to get you there. We have Electric Moon doing Lunatic. Heiner Stoner is over and out.